You're inside the Monday Mini Concert. Tonight's theme, Songs with a Color in the Title. That's TLC's Red Light Special, written and produced by the legendary Babyface. You can hear him singing background next to Tion and Chili on that one. And if you remember this video, it featured a young and unknown actor that was playing the guitar in strip poker, Boris Kodjo. This is one of his first on-screen appearances. Now, our next song with a color in the title comes from 1991, Mint Condition, Breaking My Heart, Pretty Brown Eyes. Spent 34 weeks on Billboard's Hot R&B Singles chart, peaking at number 3. At the time when 90s R&B relied heavily on drum machines and samples, Mint Condition completely wrote, arranged, and played every single instrument on this track live themselves. So let's get into that Minneapolis funk-infused sound. Breaking My Heart, Pretty Brown Eyes, the Monday Mini Concert on Love & R&B.

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0: You're inside Love and R&B with KG Smooth, wrapping up the Monday mini concert, Songs with a Color in the Title. It's Prince's Purple Rain. You know, we had to end it out with that one. Hard to believe, but Prince initially envisioned Purple Rain as a country ballad. He originally had sent a 10-minute instrumental to Stevie Nicks of Fleetwood Mac, asking her to write lyrics. She turned it down because she felt too overwhelmed by the epic scale of the track. And then Prince reworked it with The Revolution, and it is the rock and R&B masterpiece that we know today. Next week's theme for the Monday mini concert, One Voyage Cruise Artist. Yeah, we're going to do round two of the One Voyage Cruise artists that are going to be on the One Voyage Cruise. So make sure that you go ahead and book that cabin at onevoyagecruise.com or call 214-495-1963. More music continues inside Love and R&B.
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0: 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Number 6. If I loved you exactly how you love me, would you still want to be in a relationship with me? Number 6. In what ways have we grown in the last year? Number 7. What have you been wanting to ask me, but haven't had the courage to? That's good. Number 8. How has loving me changed you? That's a good one too. Number 9. Do you like me? Why? And those are some questions, some deep questions that you should ask your partner. These might break or make you both. Either one is good. Stay with me. The vibes continue. This is Love & R&B.
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0: Welcome inside Love and R&B with KG Smooth. It's wine time at 844-258-8RB. Got a DM. Man is about to get married, him and his fiance, at the end of the year. He said he was feeling guilty because early on in the relationship, he cheated not once, but twice. It was 5 years ago, but he has been solid and hasn't done anything yet. He told his girl, and now he says that she is giving him the cold shoulder and doesn't think that she wants to go through it. So the question is, if your partner cheated 5 years ago and has been solid ever since, do you respect the honesty or do you walk away because they kept it from you for so long? 844-2588-R&B, what do you say?
1: Yeah, so it's kind of a deal breaker because you held it in so long. So it's like you manipulated me on the situation. Now you didn't even give me a chance to process. And now you just want me to say, okay, well, you cheated. Now you lied. Okay, let's be okay. No, you f***ed up. Like, I had an ex who knew me like that, and he told me years later that he slept with my cousin. But he was like, it was pain.
0: Your cousin?
1: Yeah.
0: That's crazy.
1: My cousin. And we looked alike. That's why he said he did it.
0: I know you left him, right?
1: Oh, definitely. I was already gone, but there was definitely no coming back after that.
0: 844-2588-R&B. Let's talk about it. It's wine time with KG on Love and R&B.

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0: It's Love & R&B with KG Smooth. Wine time at 844-258-8R&B. Question of the night. If your partner cheated 5 years ago and has been solid ever since, do you respect the honesty or do you walk away because they kept it from you so long? Got a DM from a guy who says that him and his fiance are about to get married, but he cheated early on in the relationship. It was 5 years ago. He wants to come clean, but now since he told her, she is giving him the cold shoulder. BJ in Huntsville, what's your thoughts on this?
1: Me personally, I think he should let her go. For a woman to have a man that's willing to confess something that happened 5 years ago before y'all get married, the marriage is a new beginning. He willing to let you know what he did way 5 years ago just so y'all can go in this marriage with loyalty, respect, and understanding, knowing that if she should be able to understand that, hey, he was willing to communicate and give me everything that happened before we go into this marriage. If you want to let that go, then hey, you might want to just move on because ain't too many men finna confess to something from 5 years ago.
0: 844-258-8R&B. 844-258-8762. What are your thoughts on this? You can leave me a voicemail message and I'll play your responses back for wine time after the fact. This is Love & R&B.
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0: You're listening to Love and R&B with KG Smooth. It's wine time at 844-258-8RNB. A man needs some advice. He admitted to his fiance that they're getting married toward the end of the year that early on in their relationship, he cheated not once, but twice. Came clean, has been solid, hasn't done anything in these 5 years, but he says now she's giving him the cold shoulder and not sure if she wants to go through with it because how long he kept it from her. So the question is, if your partner cheated 5 years ago and has been solid ever since, do you respect the honesty or do you walk away because they kept it from you for so long? Will, in Atlanta, what you think?
1: That man's a fool. He should have took it to his grave. You never admit nothing that you didn't get caught.
0: A fool for telling the truth?
1: Yeah. Why would you even do that? You're going to put her in a situation that you know you're not going to win.
0: Well, he said he was feeling guilty, so he wanted a clean slate.
1: You had 5 years to confess. Why did you wait till you get ready to get married? Because any woman you tell you cheated on, 98% of the time, they're going to get rid of you.
0: 844-258-8RNB. 844-258-8762. Let me get your thoughts on this. Leave me a voicemail message if I don't pick up and I'll play it back for Wine Time after the fact. But you are inside Wine Time on Love and R&B.
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I said, what did I do wrong?

0: This is Love and R&B with KG Smooth. Wine time at 844-258-8R&B. Man confessed to his fiance that he cheated twice early on in their relationship. It was 5 years ago. He's been silent, hasn't done anything ever since, but he says that she is giving him the cold shoulder and questioning their nuptials coming up. So I want to know, if your partner cheated 5 years ago and has been solid ever since, do you respect the honesty or do you walk away because they kept it from you for so long? Sheree in Cleveland, what are your thoughts?
1: Hey. Well, I feel like it just really depends on your personality. I'm the type of person, you didn't care why you was doing it, so hold on to that for the rest of your life. Don't tell me, don't mess up my view of you, seeing that you held on to it for so long. Now, the flip side is, it's like, okay, you do want to confess, but now it's, can I trust you? Because you held that secret for so long. It's no telling the possibilities of what you will hold in the future. You never know. Now, hold that and still do better going forward, but you just need to hold it and eat it.
0: Well, thank you for your call.
1: All right, all right.
0: Thank you so much. 844-258-8R&B. You can still get in on this one. Leave me a voicemail message and I'll play it back for Wine Time after the fact. Next hour, we're going to be sharing your love story. This is Love and R&B.
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Welcome to Zion Love and R&B with KG Smooth. The One Voyage 2026 cruise has all the romance that you need with the Renew Your Love Vow Renewal Ceremony, which will be officiated by Erica and Warren Campbell. 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
1: This is Love and R&B with KG Smooth. Here's an anomaly digging into KG's crates, released on this day, July 20th, in 1985. Eddie Murphy released his debut album, How Could It Be? Produced by Rick James, mainly. Collaborations with Rick James and Stevie Wonder on here. So let's go through the singles. This one being the biggest hit, Party All the Time, which was written and produced by Rick James. Peaked number 2 on the Billboard Hot 100. Eddie Murphy, Party All the Time.

It's How Could It Be in the title track to Eddie Murphy's debut album. And the next track, which was produced by, featured Stevie Wonder on the keys and the rhythm, this is I, Me, Us, We.

0: Us We from Eddie Murphy's debut album. How could it be? Man, listen, all I hear is Jimmy Early. All I hear is Jimmy Early. And that is me digging into KG's crates. How could it be? Released on July 20th, 1985. Coming back, sharing your love story on Love & R&B.
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0: listening to Love and R&B with Kate G. Smooth. The time for tonight's love story. And tonight's love story comes from Pat. Pat, tell me your love story.
1: Okay. I had just been out of the dating thing for about 11 months, right? I'm like, Lord, you know, my choices are just so bad right now. So I'm just going to back up and let you do it. I specified to the Lord about the kind of man I wanted, right? Okay, so fast forward. My cousins call me one day. I'm at home. I'm cousin. I'm just chilling, right? They call me and say, hey, we have somebody we want you to meet. I said, okay, fine. I'm at home. My cousin and her husband brought his cousin to my house, and the rest is history. And they always say two signs can't get along. I'm July the 3rd, and he's July the 6th. And God has been great in our lives, I'm telling you, man. It's wonderful. It's wonderful. My name is Pat, and his name is Jerry, and life is great. I found someone.
0: Indeed you have. Thank you for sharing your love story. And you can share your love story like Pat. Just leave me a message on the love lines at 844-2588-RNB telling me how you met, how they proposed, something sexy, funny, a memory. I want to hear it from you. Coming up, more music. This is Love and R&B.
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0: This is Love and R&B with KG Smooth, the Love and R&B Lounge on the One Voyage 2026 cruise aboard the Virgin Voyages. Resilient Lady is going to be the nighttime spot. I'm telling you, I'm going to have Eric Benet perform, and Dave Hollister will be there. Jaheim is going to come through. Q Parker, also Tone Stith and Jay Brown, all going to hit the Love and R&B Lounge stage on the One Voyage 2026 cruise. 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Next hour, we'll step inside the Zenden for the Eye of the Storm Midnight Meditation. 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

Welcome inside Love and R&B with KG Smooth. Sunshine, Island Vibes, and Barbecue Done Right. I'm excited about this one on the One Voyage 2026 cruise because we're adding more talent to the cruise. How about Anthony Anderson? How about Cedric the Entertainer? 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

0: It's 11 R&B with KG Smooth with tonight's advice, which comes from my yoga instructor, Yoji Jazz. She posted this on Instagram, and I wanted to share it as tonight's advice.
1: Let me teach you how to regulate your man's nervous system when life is a little bit too stressful for him. Okay, step one, you're going to sit in Yab Yum or Double Lotus Pose. Step two, you're going to guide his breathing, inhaling for 3 counts, exhaling for 6, or if he does breath work, inhaling for 4 counts. Exhaling for 8. This is going to activate the parasympathetic nervous system, which is the restful version of the nervous system. So if he's already stressed or frustrated or angry or something's going on, his nervous system is activated, which is the fight or flight part of the nervous system. Then step 3, you're going

0: to whisper in his ear all of the affirmations, validations, reassurance, everything you know that he is and that you want to build him up to be in his ear over and over again. You want to give this about 3 minutes at least? Tell me how it goes.
1: And that is tonight's advice from Yoji Jazz Porter, my yoga instructor. 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

0: You're inside Love and R&B with KG Smooth. Let's step inside the Zen Den for the Eye of the Storm Midnight Meditation. For this mindful minute, as you settle into stillness, this time noticing yourself sitting or standing, breathing, taking several longer, fuller, slower breaths. Inhale. Hold. Exhale. Breathing into the body. Perhaps noticing any places of tightness, tension, warmth, vibrations as you scan from the brow down through your face, neck, shoulders, your torso, legs, and into the feet. Taking a moment to notice what is here for you now and labeling it for yourself in a few words. Now, as you are ready, taking a fuller, deeper breath in, and on the exhale, focus on the release. Stay with me. The vibes continue inside Love and R&B.
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0: This is Love & R&B with KG Smooth, wrapping up another great night with you. I hope you enjoyed. I especially hope that you enjoyed the meditation that we just did with that slow breathing and releasing all of the things, all of the day. And I hope that you enjoyed that. And I hope that you will join me tomorrow right back here for all of the vibes and the fun. Make sure that you're following the show on social media. We are at Love & R&B Show on Instagram and Facebook, and you can follow me while you're at it. I am at KG Smooth. So enjoy the rest of your night. I'll see you back here tomorrow night for a Tuesday for the vibes, the fun, the love, and R&B.
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8: I'm Kathy Hughes, inviting you to join me in prayer. 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We sincerely apologize for our shortcomings and our unwillingness to consistently do thy will. As we acknowledge the blessing of being in business for 42 consecutive years, we pray that we may use the lessons of our experiences to uplift all who listen to our radio stations, all who watch our cable networks, and all who visit our digital platforms. Our instructions are clearly provided in Proverbs 31 and 8, which commands that we, quote, speak up for people who cannot speak for themselves. Protect the rights of those who are helpless. Speak for them and be a righteous judge. Protect the rights of the poor and the needy. 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Amen and hallelujah.
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It's your boy, Ricky Spina, and thank y'all for listening to 93.1 WZAK. Hey, make sure y'all wake up with me and the rest of the crew weekday morning from 6 to 10. It's Ricky Spina Morning.

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0: some great things about East Cleveland Schools. We have an amazing community. We have educators, leaders, people in our buildings that are hands-on with the students. Everybody in our district is very much working towards making the kids the best that they can be. The advice that I would give any parent thinking about bringing their kids to East Cleveland Schools is to bring them. It's an amazing community here. We have great people here willing and ready to support your kids in whatever is best for them.
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4: WCAK Cleveland. We just made it for a night, but George come in the morning and here to help us start the day. Senior pastor of the Movement Fellowship Church in Birmingham, Alabama, Dr. Chris Erskine. Good morning.
5: Good morning, Ricky and the Ricky Smiley Morning Show family. Let us pray. Our Father and our God, the one who watches over us, kept us in the middle of the night. While we slept and slumbered, you were up watching over us, keeping us, making sure that health and wholeness followed us and not death and despair. Thank you for another night. Thank you for another day. And we thank you that last night was not our last night, that you touched us this morning and allowed us the privilege of having a brand new day, a new day with new opportunities and new mercies and greater grace for whatever we're going to face on today. I thank you for this opportunity to share with those who perhaps are struggling in some area of their lives. I'm also praying for the person who is climbing the ladder of success, but needs to be reminded that every door opened on their behalf, it was you who orchestrated it. Your word says that the steps of a good man, woman, are ordered by the Lord, and they delight in their way. Though they fall, they shall not utterly be cast down. It's you, God, who uphold them with your powerful hand. We've been young, and now we're older. We've never seen the righteous forsaken, nor their seed begging bread. We look to you, the author and finisher of our faith, the God of our salvation. It's in your son's name we pray. Amen. Well, listen, Ricky and the entire morning show, thank you so much for this opportunity. This has been Pastor E at the Movement Fellowship Church. Check us out whenever you're in Birmingham, Alabama, 1140 Pratt Highway in the beautiful city of Birmingham, Alabama. TMFClive.com, all things movement. We'll see you on tomorrow. Peace.
4: Thanks, Dr. Erskine. Man, he's the senior pastor of the Movement Fellowship Church in Birmingham, Alabama. It's time for the praise break on the Ricky Smiley Morning Show.
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7: Well, somebody come on and magnify him now. Give him some glory. Come on, just open your voice, open your mouth and magnify him. Oh yeah, he's worthy.

0: choir. Hey, I hope y'all enjoyed that praise break this morning, y'all. We just thank God for letting us see another day. I got your front page right here.
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0: All right, 14 minutes after the hour. Sorry, I had to get my praise on this morning. Good morning.
2: I understand it. Thank you for that. Good morning, Ricky. It's Tuesday, July 21st. Here's what's going on in the news. The U.S. is ramping up its response to Iran. American forces launched new strikes Monday targeting military sites tied to attacks on commercial ships in the Strait of Hormuz. At the same time, President Trump is set to attend today's dignified transfer for two American soldiers killed in Iranian attacks in Jordan over the weekend. One is still missing. Trump says Iran will pay many times over for killing American troops. The renewed conflict has left roughly 100 service members injured. And a report from the New York Times claims the Pentagon is hiding dozens of injuries to service members. Meanwhile, our price at the pump continues to rise. Back here at home, the president is turning up the heat on trade by imposing new 50% tariffs on some Canadian products as retaliation for what it calls unfair Canadian trade practices. The tariffs will hit products ranging from wine and whiskey to hockey sticks. Now, south of the Canadian border, Ricky, New York City Mayor Zoran Mamdani is standing on business when it comes to Israeli Prime Minister Benjamin Netanyahu. Mamdani says Netanyahu should be arrested if he comes to New York for the UN General Assembly this September.
3: We're speaking about someone who's the subject of an international criminal court arrest warrant. And he's the subject of this arrest warrant for alleged crimes against humanity, for war crimes, and he's the architect of the genocide against Palestinians in Gaza. These are not facts of my personal assessment. They are facts of public record.
2: Now, Netanyahu has rejected the ICC's authority and calls it a kangaroo court with no jurisdiction over Israelis. President Trump responded on Truth Social, saying Netanyahu will not be arrested while he's here. This should be interesting to watch. For info on these stories and more, go to RickySmileyMorningShow.com. Now, here's a look at sports.
4: Rock T, the sports genius, is in the building.
5: Yes, indeedy. Okay, there's a lot going on the internet regarding WNBA Toronto Tempo head coach Sandy Brondello, who was suspended one game without pay for calling Atlanta Dream's Angel Reese a protected species during the game the other day. So let me give you some context to this poor choice of words. Now, she's from Australia. The term protected species originated from Australian sports. It's basically when a star player or a team receives favorable treatment and gets away with a little bit more than all the other players.
2: Oh.
5: So that's what culture's like. Okay. You know, Angel gets away with a little bit more than so-and-so. She's protected by the league is what she was saying. But she did apologize to Angel, saying that was a poor choice of words. And here's what Angel had to say.
6: First, I appreciate Sandy's apology, but also appreciate the love and support that I have had for the last 48 hours. It has been very overwhelming with a lot of love and also other things, but I am grateful that the league did take action on what the situation had happened. There is no place for discrimination or hate in this league from anyone, from fans to coaches to players. And I'm just grateful that we are able to move on from the situation and just play winning basketball.
5: There it is, man. It's my quick sports report right there. Brigitte Tat, what you got coming up next in the hot spot?
7: Man, Rock T Future just locked in another win. His latest project is securing milestones, and I got the details up next in the hot spot on the Ricky

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2: 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Drop it like it's hot. So hot.
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6: BRA 18. All right, it's about the morning show, 29 before the top of the hour time at the hot spot. What up, Brett?
7: What up, Ricky? Good morning, everybody. I'm your girl, Brat Tat Tat, and this is The Hot Spot, where we bring you music, movies, and more. So let's get on off into it. Well, y'all, Future is making major waves once again. His latest project dropped Friday, and it's called The Real Me. It just secured his spot as one of the rappers with the most number one albums in the history of the game. He made a massive debut at the top of the Billboard 200s with over 130 units in its opening week. This is Future's 12th chart-topping album, placing him third among all rap artists and fifth overall most number ones. He's now trailing only the Beatles, Taylor Swift, Drake, and Jay-Z in the record book. So congratulations go out to Future. That is what's up. Moving on, y'all. Lil Jon is turning one of the hardest chapters of his life into a story he hopes can help other people through theirs. He just announced that he's dropping a new book titled, I Only Shout So You Can Hear Me. And he's opening up about writing through the grief of losing his son, Nathan Smith, also known as DJ Young Slade. His son passed away back in February. He was found in a pond in Milton, Georgia, and an autopsy ruled the death an accidental drowning. Lil Jon says, me telling my story and what I'm going through could help somebody else get through it. He said, because I'm not alone. And his new book drops in October. So congratulations go out to him for even being able to, you know, write a book and wanting to write a book to
8: and
7: help
8: that,
7: somebody.
8: That book is going
7: to
8: really help him out, Brett, because he's going to get an opportunity to get it all out, to talk about it in detail, to go into, you have to go down real deep into what you're feeling in order to write a book, you know, about grief and your grief process and everything that you have learned during the grief process. And I'm sure it's going to be a pretty interesting book. I can't wait to talk to him and see what I can do to help him with his book, because it's going to help a lot of people, because Lil Jon is iconic and we absolutely love him.
7: Yes. And then, you know, Ricky, when you did your tour and stuff, your book tour, people were asking you questions, and then you got to pour into them and help them go through their grief and whatever they were going through. So
8: the only thing he got to be ready for, the people that come out for the book signing are going to be people that's dealing with going through the grief process themselves, looking for help. So it ain't like you're going to be signing the book and keep it moving. You got to stop. You're going to hug, and they're going to tell you their story and what happened to them. And it's going to help him, because it's going to give him some insight as to how others have suffered worse and lost two and three kids, and lost kids when they were 3 and 4 years old going through the grief process, you know. And then you'd be like, wow, God, you know, you allow me to see my son become an adult and graduate high school. These kids, some of these people didn't get to see their kids get on the school bus. And it's crazy how you can just develop a sense of gratitude from your own grief process by meeting somebody whose grief process was worse. Me and Lil Jon don't have to go to court and face our son's murderer.
7: Right.
8: Stuff like that. You know what I mean?
7: Yes.
8: Oh, it's deep, Brett. It's deep.
7: Goodness. Yeah. It sound like it.
8: Yeah.
7: Oh,
8: and to be honest. Yeah, it just really hurt my feelings. See him go through that, because he's my friend. And I've been sitting here crying all morning. The grief hit you so hard in the morning time. And you're just trying to go about your day. I'm sure he's somewhere trying to make music. He just made some music with somebody just recently. Still just trying to go on about his day and about his life, trying to do what he do for the people. to keep us entertained, to keep us having good music, and sit there, do it all while heartbroken, being heartbroken. Yes. I ain't mean to mess up your segment, but
7: it's so personal.
8: And I feel bad for him. I don't even be wanting to text him and bother him, just give him his space. Oh. But this grief process, man, people going through this stuff. And, man, when you start meeting people whose situation was where I was talking to my friend Delano yesterday, whose son was killed in the massacre, the University of Virginia. And Devin's birthday had just passed, and what she was going through and what she was dealing with. So I just feel bad for all of the people, everybody out there that's going through the grief process. And my prayers are with you. And I'm just excited for him and anything that Lil Jon got coming. We're going to support him. We're going to buy his book, and we're going to let him come on the radio and talk about it if he wants to come, and just do whatever we can to do to help any grieving parent. I'm sorry.
7: No worries, y'all. Hit us up for them wake-up calls, y'all. 8669-RICKY.
8: Did I just start crying like a bitch on the radio?
7: Ricky, shut up. It's the Ricky Smiley Morning Show.
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0: my Tone said, I love that right there, man. He's going to be on the One Voice Cruise 2026. And listen, we sail out of Miami October the 26th through November the 1st on the Virgin Voyages Resilient Lady. And I'm going to be your host. Plus, the Ricky Smiley Morning Show is going to be broadcasting live. So y'all already know it's going to be an amazing time. It's going to be a party. And listen, we're taking over the entire ship. I cannot wait. And Brett, you're going to be bringing Judy, too.
1: You already know what's up. Me and my beautiful going to have a fireside chat on that thing. We're going to be talking about our book, The Way Love Goes. I'm looking forward to relaxing by the pool, enjoying some good food. And I'm going to have to hop on that stage and perform a little bit. I can't let all these people get on stage. And I'm part of the Ricky Smiley Morning Show. Hey, I don't get to grace the stage. So I'm getting on the stage. I'm going to rock that thing. I'm going to trip. Ricky will be my hype man so we can get on down to the get down. You know what I'm saying? Go on and do Funkify with me. I'm excited to see T.I., Rick Ross, Keith Sweat, Pastor Mike, Junior, Karen White, Ja'Kalen Carr. It's so many performers, and it's going to be so awesome. I'm really excited.
2: Oh, my gosh, me too. I'm already practicing background dancing for you. So
3: come on now.
1: I'm all good. Yes. Oh, you got to do it. For it. And you got to perform your hit record.
0: Taste the biscuits.
2: Speaking of biscuits, y'all know we love some good food. There's like 20 restaurants on the ship, and Erica Campbell and her husband, Warren Campbell, are going to be hosting a vow renewal ceremony on the ship. Tony Terry's going to be there to sing his big song, When I'm With You.
0: Yeah.
2: And Keith Sweat's going to have a VIP reception. How special would it be to renew your vows on a cruise? Oh, my gosh. Especially one like the One Voyage Cruise.
0: And speaking of vowels, Gary, you need to review your vowels and consonants because you can't get the words right. But anyway, we also have the Love and R&B Lounge on the ship featuring Eric Benet, Dave Hollister, Q Parker, Tone Stith, and Jay Brown. I'm so excited, man. There's going to be a lot of love on the cruise. And Gary, you're going to be hosting the tea parties again.
4: That's right, babe. I will be hosting my tea party again, and I'm going to be giving y'all some hot celebrity tea, baby. It's going to be hot. It's going to be so hot that my lips going to be burning. Now, you know what? I had so much fun. Oh, ain't it burning like that? Oh, Jesus.
0: Are you going to be dripping? You going to be dripping? You going to bring your clothes?
4: Oh, yes, honey. I'm going to bring my illusions, honey. We call it illusions.
0: Okay.
4: I'm going to have my illusions, honey. And, you know, because last year, Ricky, we had so much fun, honey. I mean, it was really nice. You know, I enjoyed looking forward to seeing all the people, honey, and everybody coming on out again, honey. And I'd like to include the audience, y'all, at my tea party. Because when the audience participates,
0: it's packed. You have to be early. That line be all the way down the boat for the tea party. You get more people than I get at karaoke. I ain't lying about that now.
4: I wonder why.
0: Oh, right.
4: Wait a minute. So anyway, y'all just come on out, honey. The tea party is going to be hot, honey. I'm going to be pouring much tea. And who knows, some of the people on the show might decide to go ahead and give up some of their tea, honey, that we could pour. Anybody?
0: That's right. Beach barbecues, festivals, concerts, line dance, salons, spa, tattoo parlor. It's a party with a purpose, man. And I love our HBCUs. Right, Rock?
3: Come on, man. 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And shout out to the Divine Nine because, you know, D9 going to be on that boat getting after having an absolute blast. There's going to be some D9 mixers mixed in. There's going to be some group photos. Lots of networking,
0: Hold that thought, y'all. We got this. We're going to tell you more about it coming up next. You don't want to miss it. 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
11: 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I'm so excited, man. Gary's Tea Party. Brad's going to be performing. T.I., Rick Ross, Keith Sweat, and much more. What you got, Special K?
12: 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Come Laugh with Ricky Smiley, D.L. Hughley, Anthony Anderson, Cedric the Entertainer, and even Lil' Old Me. 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
11: 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All right, Gary, what you got coming up next?
14: Coming up next, y'all, you could get with this or you could get with that, honey. I'm going to tell y'all what happened with Cardi B. And guess what, Ricky? Coming up next, y'all, we got Georgie Porgy. By Eric Benet. That's next. This is about the morning show.

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2: And let me correct something on this morning show.
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2: 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Don't mess up. I can't even enjoy the song. You already get the word of the week wrong. Now you got me up here, Todd. You got everybody tied-tongue. What's the matter? Like my grandma said, what's the matter with you?
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6: It's Gary.
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6: It's Gary, baby.
2: All right, y'all, bring some out of the morning show. It is 8 minutes after the hour. Gary has a tea in the color of the day, Gary.
8: Good morning, Ricky. Good morning, America. Good morning to you. It's Tuesday, a beautiful, beautiful day in the neighborhood. And here's what's happening in celebrity news. All right, now, this is some deep, baby. This tea here is hot. Okay, Maduka Okeyoki. Yep. Now, if y'all don't know who Maduka Okeyoki is, that's the baby's daddy. What's her name?
9: Cardi B.
8: That's Cardi B's boyfriend. That's Cardi B's boyfriend. Y'all not listening very closely, honey. Now, honey, his baby mama just went scorched earth, honey, on the Nigerian soccer star in a very brutal, brutal Instagram rant. Now, they're saying, y'all, the Dutch model, Miss Jaleesha, honey, Westar, honey, made explosive allegation about the goalie, accusing him, honey, of abuse and neglect, y'all. Oh, my God. And neglecting their young child because, honey, he's too busy, y'all, getting laid with women and men. That's what she said. Baby, she's putting it all out there, honey. Now, she's letting it all be known. Now, they say Miss Westoff went off, honey, on Maduka around the time, honey, that he was snapped, honey, hanging with Cardi B in Italy. Now, they were also, honey, seen hanging out during Paris Fashion Week. Now, this girl is telling it all. Now, they say it's not clear, honey, if the Cardinal, honey, snapped, triggered, honey, Westoff, but she has daggers, honey, from Maduka saying, I made you. No one knew who you were. And instead of loving me, you beat me. You cheated on me with men and women. You're a effing demon who destroyed my life. Now, Westoff also added, y'all, that there's nothing wrong with being bi. Honey, she's more upset that he's allegedly, y'all, been MIA in their child's life, honey, while he's been out there partying. Now, Miss Westoff, honey, did not, honey, provide any other evidence on social media to back up her claims. Now, she said, we've reached out to Maduka about the claim, but, honey, have not heard anything back. Now, this is interesting. Now, when a man do this to a woman, honey, you know she gonna put it out there, honey, that you're gay. She gonna put it out there. She gonna let the world know, honey, because she said, honey, that he was messing over her and he cheated on her and what have you. Now, Cardi B is the new one, but this is the deal now what confuses me, and I need to pray on this one. Cardi B was just with a guy who allegedly said that, honey, he was with women and men. Now she will know. Is that how she chooses men, I'm wondering? Or are these women just lying on these men because they no longer with them? Mm-hmm. I don't know.
2: Yeah, why every time when a woman get mad at a man, start hollering about he gay? Yeah. That I don't understand. Or if a man don't want a woman, you must be gay. If he's structured and he's organized and he has discipline and ain't necessarily into them per se. Why?
1: Because that's the lowest in our community. In our community, I'm gonna say it. That's the biggest insult a woman can put on a man. Because, you know, I think we're the only ones who do that.
2: Yeah, that's
1: maybe it's just me. I don't know.
2: And I'm talking about that's like a real thing. Like every time, it's always speculation of a successful picky man's speculation around his sexuality, because you don't see him with nobody, or he private about who he date or whatever. Because if you come out and say you date somebody, you would have, then you gonna get. And I always use this for example. Look how they do Terrence J when he come out with his wife and come out with his girlfriend, and look at the comments. I done been in a room when you walk in there with a date and watch sisters just go in on my date and just be real disrespectful at the Atlanta Hawks game. I'm telling you what I experienced now. The hatred and the jealousy and the mean, how mean. Like, why would you want to put your woman through that if you're a public figure? I'm just saying.
8: Yeah.
2: I'm not saying all, but most, though.
8: Yeah. I'm glad I don't have that problem.
0: That's a good point.
2: I know you don't have that problem because you be having your drip on walking down the same damn street downstairs. Please change. At least go to Six Flags. At least go somewhere. Go to Burger King. Damn, we tired of seeing that same street and Andrew Young standing with his arms out like, why you got to keep taking down here?
0: Yeah, turn right next time.
8: I went to the Ferris wheel. I did that for you. Did
2: you not? You didn't even show the Ferris wheel. You showed when you getting out of the thing. We didn't even know what you was getting out of. If the camera would have just zoomed up and saw that you was getting out of the Ferris wheel,
8: you didn't
2: give us no Ferris wheel. You showed us getting out of something. But everybody that's not from Atlanta, we don't know what you was getting out of. It looked like you was getting out of a subway train. You was getting out of a cubicle. You was getting out. Nobody showed the Ferris wheel. Come on, man. So,
8: I'm going to do the Ferris wheel for real.
2: Please do it over. And then when you step out, tell the cameraman to zoom up and show the Ferris wheel. There you go. Damn it. It pissed me off.
8: Because
2: I gave you the idea, but y'all, you ain't executing, man. I'm trying to help you with your drip video. Go ahead, bro.
8: We going to get the Ferris wheel.
2: Please.
4: Oh, God.
8: Okay, well, I ain't even in the motel. I'm just
2: Rock, it pissed me off for real. Cause I'm the one gave him the idea. I said, Gary, the Ferris wheel is one block over.
0: Come on,
2: go
0: man.
2: Go do a video at the Ferris wheel. Then you show you getting all the thing, but don't show the damn Ferris wheel. Show the Whopper House, the Whopper House right behind the Ferris wheel.
8: Yes, sir.
2: You got all kind of production. All kind of your drip videos would go viral if you just do little stuff, man.
8: Yes,
2: trying
8: sir.
2: To help you, man.
0: You got the aquarium,
8: la, la, la, la, la, la.
0: You can go to the aquarium.
8: The Kahlua today, honey, is one of my favorite Kahlua. My Kahlua today, y'all, is Vienna. On the high end, you say Vienna, and on the low end, just beautiful hell. That's your Kahlua for today.
2: Thank you, Gary. Y'all give it up for Gary with the team. All right, I got your wake-up call. Y'all get at me now. 866-866-9-R-I-C-K-E-Y. 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

0: All right, y'all party people, I got your wake-up call. 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The phone lines are wide open. 866-9-R-I-C-K-E-Y. 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

0: is Anna and I'm calling from Alexandria, Virginia, and I want to say good morning to all the beautiful people in the world. Wake up, wake up, wake up!
1: Hey, this is Jasmine from the Charlotte area, waking up all of my Russian drivers this morning. Wake up, wake up, wake up!
2: Yes, my name is Sheila Williams. I'm from Jacksonville, Arkansas. I wake up, wake up, wake up with Ricky Smiley every morning.
3: Good morning. This is Vianna from Titusville, Florida. I want to give a wake-up call to my beautiful mother on the way to work, Patricia Prince in Brevard County. Wake up and get this money, y'all. Wake up.

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1: Listen, if you are a fan of this product, you need to go ahead and stock up right now because it is an end of an era. I am so devastated. I got the details coming up next in Techie Tuesday. It's the Ricky Smiley Morning Show.

0: with Tanky Tuesday. What up, B?
1: Hey, good morning, Ricky. How are you?
0: Good morning. Blessing and highly favored. How you doing?
1: So, you know, I am devastated because I'm a PlayStation fan, always been a PlayStation fan. I mean, I've gone through the PS, through the Vita, all that. Well, if you bought the PS5, you know that they asked you, did you want the digital version or do you want the actual hard copy version? So where you can like stack it up like you have your DVDs at home. Well, PlayStation is finally ending hard video games. January 2028, there will no longer be hard video games. And a lot of people are very upset, so much so that there's now a lawsuit going on because they feel like Sony PlayStation is creating a monopoly, because then you're going to have to start paying fees for every time you want to get a game. They can take the games away even after you buy it. So people are upset and they're calling for a lawsuit. And they're also saying you need to go ahead and stock up on your video games. Otherwise, people are going to have to start paying monthly fees potentially for some of these games, like they did with some of the storefronts with PS Vita and the handhelds as well. So if you have a kid that has a PS5, these are things you need to watch out for. Go ahead and get those hard copies of the game so you don't have to pay those monthly subscriptions. And yeah, I'm going to have to start looking at other options for video gaming for all my people out there. And if you're on Sony PlayStation, you can always follow me. It's Ms. MZ Aloysius. I love playing. I play Call of Duty, Madden, all that and more. Now, I thought this was really cool because the mosquitoes are tearing us up. It is summertime. Ooh, it is hot outside.
2: Yes.
1: So these engineers have developed a 40 gram. Now, I don't know if you know how small 40 grams is, but I mean, it is tiny. And it is a drone that can actually fly around and kill these mosquitoes.
2: What?
1: Just by hearing the buzz of its sound. So they're doing it for people in Africa who have these mosquitoes that are passing around diseases and stuff like that. So that way the drones go up and they go after those mosquitoes. Very, very cool stuff. I mean, the drone is like so tiny. It's amazing. And it tracks it by the hum of its the wings and everything. So
0: Wait, how can we get it called?
3: Exactly. I'm Googling
1: it's not out for release yet, but it's coming. Okay. Listen, I tell you a lot of this stuff before it comes out.
0: For a damn mosquito machine that connects to a propane tank. And I probably had it plugged up for like 4 weeks. And I had to go get a propane tank, and then it's caught 4 mosquitoes.
4: That's it?
0: That's all.
1: Not 4.
0: I got the mosquito attracting in it and everything. I'm dead, damn serious. I really would like my money back.
3: Ricky, I did a commercial for a mosquito company and got torn up while I was shooting it. I was like, y'all don't spray the stuff right now.
1: They say
0: that's
1: if you
0: crazy.
1: Light coffee in a can, it helps a lot too, but neither here nor there. Also, here are some apps that you need to delete because they have major lawsuits for privacy invasion. So for all my ladies out there, the Flow app. Now we know that this monitors us, our monthly cycles, and with everything going on, you need to make sure you go ahead and delete this app, the Flow app, F-L-O. Flow app. Also, ChatGPT has had a major data breach, something you probably want to erase right now. And oddly enough, if you have a sports kid and you've downloaded the Under Armour app, you need to delete that one as well, because they also have released a lot of personal information out there. So those are just a couple apps to delete. But for more of these stories and more, I'm out of time today. I got a lot going on, but you can follow me at Beyonce ATL, BeyonceATL, and that is your Techie Tuesday.
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5: 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Let's get it.

0: everybody know what's up.
1: Yeah, my girl, like me on the ground. I'm J-A-H-L-I-M.
0: There it is. Black, turn it up. I can't hear. Black Tony, what's up?
2: Hey, Shad, I'm out here doing some work right now, but hitting the lick. I'm finna come up.
0: All right.
2: Gotta make some money right now, Shad. Gotta get this bread right now, Shad.
0: Okay,
2: I'm trying
0: man.
2: To come to work.
0: Hey,
2: get the get the big one first, Shad. We gonna put that on the truck first. Yeah.
1: What you got?
0: What y'all on the hit?
2: Huh?
0: What y'all hit?
2: Oh, boy, crumble tree, Shad.
0: What?
2: Crumble tree.
0: What you mean?
2: Well, that white girl I be talking to, boy, her granddad got a crumble tree farm over here. Boy, the man done went out of town, boy. We done came up, boy. The
0: right.
2: man got a crumble tree farm, boy. This white girl told her, she said, come over here, Black Country. She said, baby, you can get all the trees you want, boy. We gonna have about 30 crumble trees right now. How do we can get on this truck, son? So everybody who want a crumble tree, let me know,
0: July.
2: Though, huh?
0: It's July. You talking
2: yeah,
0: about
2: but,
0: live crumble tree? Don't cut them right now, Black Tony.
2: Yeah, now, Shadow, you ain't gonna have that opportunity, but so much time.
0: Okay, but they gonna be dead. The trees gonna be dead by Christmas. They gonna dry.
2: They
0: gonna
2: put
0: them
2: in some water. They're like a plant, Shadow. Right. How many trees you want? You got a big ass house, Shadow. How many trees you want? And I know Brant got a big ass house, too. How many trees you want? Rock T, you gotta get a tree for your, cause you got a little boy.
3: Yeah.
2: How much trees you want, Rock T?
3: Don't give me two of them, dog. Give me two of them.
2: I got you, Shadow. I'll bring you how much
0: dead.
2: Trees you want.
0: But Black Tony, how long the trees gonna be alive? They're gonna be dead by, they're gonna be turned brown by Christmas.
2: Shadow, you just keep some water in there. You just put them in some water, Shadow. They're gonna be very, very green and beautiful.
0: Man,
2: when
0: the trees gonna
2: when
0: be
2: turned, come up.
0: They're gonna be turned to weed by then.
2: It's right around the corner. You see, you wait till the last minute. That what's wrong with Black people. Y'all wait till the last minute. Then you be looking crazy when you ain't got no crumble tree for your children.
0: But how you out here in July on a Christmas tree lick?
2: Cuz, shout out, I get a lick while I can get a lick. Shout out, the white girl said, hey, my granddaddy gonna be out of town.
0: Well, who kind of trees?
2: Pumpkin. And, pumpkin pancake and bubbles. That pancake cousin. That's his gay cousin, but he's strong though. He ain't that kind of sissy. He like a strong sissy.
3: All right, tell him.
0: Oh, you said, but hold on. You said Bubba's a sissy.
2: Yeah, Bubba's a sissy. That pancake cousin. He a sissy, but he's strong. He ain't one of them little soft sissy. He a strong sissy.
3: Bubbles is handling that chainsaw.
2: Oh yeah, Bubbles. He was on chain gang for like 6 years, so Bubba swole.
0: But he likes boys.
4: What is going on here?
0: So Bubba look like on like the dude on the Green Mile, but it's just
2: yeah, he big, but he's
0: I mean
2: he shout, but he swole, son. He look like Super Day.
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6: 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It's 74 degrees right now. 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Expect a slowdown. And we are still seeing that early reported accident on Opportunity Corridor eastbound just after East 93rd Street. Be a part of the breakthrough in liver research. 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A young teenager is facing charges after she allegedly assaulted a pair of Cleveland Heights police officers. The incident happened this past Saturday at a location on Randolph Road. Reports say the 14-year-old punched the officers in the face, with one requiring transport to a local hospital. Sobo and Sobo has nearly 200 uniquely trained team members working for a single goal: winning your case. If you've been injured, call Sobo and Sobo at 855-GOT-SOBO. I'm DeVita on 93.1 WZAK, Cleveland's best mix of R&B, the home of the Ricky Smiley Morning Show.
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24: What's up, everyone? This is her.
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26: What up, what up? This is Neo giving a shout out to Ricky Smiley and the Ricky Smiley Morning Show. Keep doing your
27: These
26: thing, boy.
27: These are the top places that I believe are money laundering. But I have absolutely no evidence to prove it. We all know this one. Arby's, bring your ass to the front, boy. Yep. No, the jig is up, my The jig is up. You cannot make me believe that people are actually in there buying your I'm sorry. I don't give a damn how many times you try to show commercials and say, we have the meats. Well, what you don't have is clientele, man. You're lying. Y'all are clearly being subsidized by some money laundering type. And for all the people who are going to be in the comments and be like, no, I eat Arby's. I'm the one who's keeping them in business. Really? Really? So it's just you, huh? So you mean to tell me that Kmart went out of business, but Arby's kept it going? What were we talking about?
28: Yeah.
27: Huh? So Toys R Us is gone. Circus City is gone. But Arby's has been killing it the entire time. No, they haven't.
28: My mama used to work at Arby's. All right, Gary, what you got coming up?
1: Coming up next, y'all. She's down on her knees, y'all. I'm going to tell you whose knees are down next. We can spot them on the
28: show. What?

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3: It's Gary, baby.
5: All right, 7 minutes after the hour, Gary has a tea and a Kahlua of the day. Gary, good morning.
6: Good morning, Ricky. Good morning, America. Good morning to you.
5: Come closer to the mic, please, Gary.
6: Okay. Dick, they were saying I was too loud at one point. Not loud enough. Can you hear me now?
5: Yes, really.
6: Okay, good. Good morning, Ricky. Good morning, America. Good morning to you. It's Tuesday, a beautiful, beautiful day in the neighborhood. And here's what's happening in celebrity news, y'all. Beyonce, honey, they made an announcement, honey. People are shocked. Oh, my God. They're saying, y'all, that Beyonce just dropped a quiet bombshell that has the entire Beehive in absolute panic. Now, according to MTO, they're saying, y'all, the jaw-dropping scoop, y'all, from yesterday's historic 2026 FIFA World Cup final, y'all. And they're saying, guess what? Beyonce made an announcement that she had knee surgery on both of her knees, y'all. Oh, my God. This is devastating, y'all. They say, we all know, y'all, that the Queen Bee turned, honey, the New York, New Jersey stadium into her personal star-studded runway yesterday, they say, but sit in front row next to her mogul husband, Jay-Z, y'all, to watch, honey, Spain defeat Argentina. Now, they say, but while, honey, the rest of the stadium, y'all, was focused on the pitch, they say, internet sleuths and stadium, honey, cameras, y'all, were locked entirely on the Queen, honey. Now, during the high-stakes match, y'all, they're saying that cameras caught Beyonce, baby, turning to a very close friend in the stands, honey, and passionately, y'all, explaining a private situation while gesturing downward. They said, honey, while she was talking about downward, she was talking about her knees, honey. She let her friend know that she had both of her knees done. And people are wondering, what happened? I mean, was she down on her knees too much? Did Jay-Z have her on her knees too much? Was it too much dancing?
7: A young woman
6: like that?
8: Moving around, yes. You know, you can develop knee problems. I mean, she do a lot. So, sometimes, you know, people just have that. They just have to go get surgery and get the knees repaired. Or just cleaned up.
6: That's it. Yeah. Well, bless her holy name, y'all. Well, hopefully and prayerfully, you know.
8: Praying. Probably just on the knees praying.
6: Yes, Lord. She was praying, honey, because I guess when Jay-Z allegedly probably was cheating, honey, she was praying that, honey. He just came home to her and, you know, didn't do nothing wrong.
8: Sometimes,
6: honey,
8: you have to pray till your knees give out. Just,
6: yes, Lord, help us, Jesus.
8: We have to call on the Lord.
6: Yes, Lord. Well, she called on the Lord then because her knees are better, I'm sure, right now. And, you know, she's doing well. Bless her soul. And hopefully that Blue Ivy do well. She's praying for Blue Ivy, too, because, you know, Blue Ivy, honey, she's been doing a lot of stuff lately as well. So, prayerfully, y'all, and hopefully that everything goes well with the Carter family and, you know, Beyonce just do right, honey. It just touched my spirit. Oh, I'm just sad. I don't know.
8: Yeah, but anyway. Don't cry.
6: Yeah, I mean, Rick, that's a sad thing when your knees get bad. Thank God mine haven't got bad yet, but we're just going to keep Beyonce.
8: But what about her knees going bad got you emotional?
6: Because, Ricky, she's a queen. Queen's knees don't usually get bad, you know? She's the queen, honey. And, I mean, just think of all the queens out there, honey, that's just saddened, honey, and just devastated because Beyonce's knees are bad.
7: I think it happens to dancers.
8: Say what, Alfredo?
7: I was just going to say, I think, like, knees, hips, like, look at Prince, Madonna, their knees and their hips give out.
8: That song said, for the 9 months I carried you, growing inside me, no charge.
7: No charge.
8: Don't have nothing to do with what we're talking about, baby.
7: I was wondering.
6: Yes, Lord. Well, she not being charged, sweet Jesus. Yes, Lord. She ain't being charged.
7: Okay, Ricky.
6: For her knees, honey.
8: Yes, Lord. All right. Shirley Caesar. Shout out to Pastor Shirley Caesar.
6: All right.
8: Nine, but that thing deep, ain't it, Gary?
6: That is very deep.
8: For 9 months she carried you inside me.
6: No charge.
8: No charge.
6: So she ain't charging Blue Lily. She ain't charging Rumi or Sir.
8: Nobody.
6: Honey. She ain't charging none of them, honey. My Lord.
8: No charge.
6: My Lord.
8: Struggle.
1: Let them know, dog.
8: Don't cry, Gary. Give us the color of the day.
6: Let me get quick the next story. Being reported out that Kendall Jenner, honey, you know, she's the younger sister of Kim Kardashian. Everybody's excited and talking about that she used to date Kim's new boyfriend.
7: Huh?
6: Yep, she used to date him, honey. She used to date Mr. Lewis Hamilton, and now he's dating Kim. So they're saying everybody's excited about it because, you know, when sisters date the same man, that's a wonderful thing because it lets people know that, you know, that love is available. And, you know, if you can't have him, I can.
7: That's gross.
6: That's not gross. I mean, you keep it in the family. Some people say it's better to keep it in the family. Ricky, would you want to date your girlfriend's sister?
8: Date me a girlfriend, sister. If she more finer and more bow legged than her.
6: Yeah, exactly.
7: No.
8: The mama too.
7: No.
6: Yes. You know, so they're keeping it in the family.
8: Grandmama, all of them. Yeah.
7: Yuck.
1: Say, man.
7: No.
6: Keep it in the family. I think you should keep it in the family. When love is in the family, honey, I mean, it makes things better because now the person knows more about you. So when they know more about you and they date, you know, you keep dating in the family. That's a good thing because, you know, it keeps it going.
8: Yeah, and the mama got more knowledge to get her a sexy red wig and keep it moving.
7: Oh,
6: yes.
7: No, yes. Ricky, no.
8: Let her cook.
6: Let her cook, baby. Now that said, did y'all know what time it is?
8: What time is it, baby?
6: Let her cook, honey. Let her cook. Now, Frida, you just cooked, honey. So come on now, don't act like that.
7: I got three sisters. I would never.
6: The color today, honey, is one of my favorite color. My color today, y'all, is Vienna. On the high end, you say Vienna, and on the low end, you say beautiful pale. That's your color for the day, and let her cook, baby.
8: Let her cook. Y'all give it up for Gary with the team. The FIFA, the FIFA World Cup may be over, but a bigger conversation is just getting started. We're talking about Argentina's long history with racism and my personal experience with it. And we got Roland Martin to break it all down. Coming up next, Ricky Smiley Morning Show.

0: make sure you get your cabins and get on the boat. It's going to be off the chain. The FIFA World Cup may be over, but a bigger conversation is just getting started, man. We're talking about Argentina's long history with racism, and we got our brother Roland Martin to break it all down. That's coming up next on the Ricky Smiley Morning Show.
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8: All right, Ricky Smiley Morning Show. Listen, as we know by our time right now, 27 after the hour. As we know by now, the FIFA World Cup final match went down Sunday, which ended in Spain beating Argentina by 1 point. But along with all of the fun and games came the racist history of Argentina. And I feel like we have to talk about it.
5: Yeah, Ricky. You know, Argentina has faced criticism for its history and ongoing issues involving race. Now, although Argentina is a diverse country, you wouldn't think so because they have always promoted the image of being a predominantly European nation. They've often overlooked the country's black and indigenous populations, even though Afro-Argentines have been part of the country's history since its founding.
8: Sorry about that. That's great. And joining us this morning to help break down where all of the hate and racism started from Roland Martin. Roland, good morning. Happy to have you.
9: Hey, good morning.
8: Hey, Roland, I briefly touched on this yesterday, but my son was recently a victim of racism. And from what I understand after talking to him, this has been going on since he's had this particular job. Where did all of this hate start in Argentina?
9: It goes back to 1800s. This is what happens when, you know, Paul Harvey used to have a phrase, now the rest of the story. And unfortunately, when we think about history and what is being taught, things like this are not taught. First and foremost, folks need to understand Argentina is located in South America, the southern portion of South America. You look at the countries that surround Argentina. We're talking about Uruguay, Bolivia, Paraguay, Brazil. And we know about, the number of black folks in Brazil. More enslaved folks are dropped off there than anywhere else. But what you had is you had a decision by leaders in that country in the 1800s to say they want to be white. They want to be European. So when they had various wars in Argentina, what they did was they actually shipped black men to the front lines in order to, frankly, be killed in these wars, encourage black women, Afro-Argentinians, to marry white men, imported Europeans from France and other countries. This is a country that used to be 30 to 40% black. Today, it's less than 1%, and that was all by design. And so it was a calculated decision by officials in that country that they wanted to be European. They wanted to be white. And so it goes to show you, when you think about historically, what has happened in this world. Even when you talk about, we talk about present-day Africa, people have to understand that that was a result of the Berlin Conference, where the United States, France, Germany, all those countries got together and split up the country, drew the lines. And so you've always had this anti-black view in this world where white is right. And so this simply is a perfect example. But the greatest example of where literally leaders of a country chose to be to get rid of its black population, and it favored its white population. And it's the racism is deeply rooted. I mean, we've seen videos of Argentina fans fighting black folks in this country, making monkey noises. I mean, this is ingrained in that country's history and culture.
5: Now, you know, wow. We're talking about South America, which we know South America is, you know, colorism is so real. But is this something that could be happening now in the U.S. with Donald Trump and his policies towards South Africans? White South Africans, I should say?
9: Oh, 100%. Let's be perfectly clear. I have a continuing segment on Roland Martin Phillips called the GOP War on Black America. Donald Trump and MAGA, absolutely, they want white people in this country. The refugee program that has always brought folks in, that's what they want, bringing in these white South Africans. Donald Trump gave a speech where he said, can't we bring in people from Sweden and Denmark? I mean, he was literally, I mean, the people understand what I'm saying. The occupant of the White House literally stood up in a speech and said, we want to bring in more white people. Can't we bring in more white people? What is the problem? So they believe in this great replacement theory. This is the basis of my book, White Fear. This is what we have to understand. The targeting of black people when it comes to public policy, the targeting of Latinos with them, what they don't want like is the fact that we're moving towards becoming a nation that's majority people of color. They don't want this. This is about power and control. And so I need people to understand the public policy. The actions that they are taking, the ending of grants and everything along those lines, is to slow all of this down. They do not want to see black people, Latinos prosper. And that some black people like, well, you know, you shouldn't say black and brown. Well, look, facts are facts. And to your point earlier, we have to understand also that this is also an issue when you talk about white Latinos. Assimilation has always been an issue because if you go around the world, white domination in terms of controlling economics, controlling power has always been the case. And so that's the thing. But we got to understand, this is public policy in America. This is what MAGA is trying to do as we speak.
1: Roland, I hope people are really paying attention to what you just said, because that is such a huge issue and something that we need to not be unaware of. But on a more back to kind of what sparked this whole conversation today, do you think international organizations like FIFA are doing enough to address the racism amongst their players and fans?
9: Hell no. Hell no, because this thing goes beyond FIFA. First of all, let me be real clear. I am not even remotely a soccer fan. But anybody who understands and reads or follows the news understands that black players, African players, face racism in many of the European soccer leagues. We have to understand what is going on here. When I talk about this immigration issue in the United States, the same thing is happening across the world. Over the last 20 years, you've had riots and protests breaking out in England, in France, in Germany over the issue of immigration. You have these folks who are angry that they're getting blacker. But here's the problem. White people ain't having kids. They're not reproducing. And so you have to understand, this is very basic. You cannot have an economic future without more people. When people pass away, you got to replace them. And so in Europe, in these countries that are white, guess what? They are dying. And so the problem is, where are you seeing the immigration coming from? African nations. Well, guess what? All of those, when I said the Berlin Conference, all those European nations that colonized African nations, well, this is what happens when you destroy countries, when you take countries over, when you rape and pillage their resources. And so now all of a sudden, those very people are now coming to these countries. And so Germany, the only reason Germany's economy has been stable for the past two decades is because of immigration. But they don't want, so they appreciate the economic stability, but they don't want the people. So this is no different than Springfield, Ohio, where Donald Trump and J.D. Vance spread that lie about them eating cats and dogs. Springfield, Ohio was a dying American city. Haitian immigrants came in, did jobs, did housing, and bring that city back to life. But guess what? The white folks didn't want that. So they would rather see themselves die. I mean, you got McGregor, the UFC fighter, complaining about the indigenous people in Ireland. Guess what? The Irish white population, they're dying. So those countries are going to erode away without immigration. And right. So the attacks on their country, the same as the United States, what they don't like is blackness.
8: Hey,
9: and
8: Ronald,
9: can't blame us. They ain't having kids.
8: Absolutely. We're going to bring you on the other side, y'all. More of it, Roland Martin, coming up next. Ricky Smiley Morning Show.
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0: Listen, this morning we're talking about racism with Roland Martin, and earlier I talked about my son's racist experience with fans from Argentina while he was in Hollywood, Florida, and it really broke my heart. I stood there and watched Argentinian fans come out and how they addressed my son and treated him like he did not exist. I caught one Argentinian man. He didn't know that I was, because I'm just standing there. He didn't know that I was his dad. He was looking him up and down like he was trash. He was staring at his shoes. My son had on some little worn out Adidas, you know, and little socks, little ankle socks or whatever, you know, dressed nice or whatever. They wasn't new, but my son worked. I'm just literally just took the day to go visit my son at his job. And when I saw what he was experiencing, Roland, it made me cry. Like I walked off and cried. I walked off to get in the car to go to the airport. And my son ran behind me. He grabbed me and said, Dad, you straight? You straight, Dad? No, Dad, no, it ain't. You know, man, to stand there and just watch people treat your son like they don't have no idea where he come from. They don't have no idea that he is cared for and that he is loved and that he went to IMG Academy and played basketball and have a master's degree from Alabama State University. And to see somebody that think that you're better than my son treat him and look him up and down like he stink, like he don't matter. And then to see, he said, yes, sir. He said, yes, sir, I do. Deal with this every day. He said, I ignored that. He said, the Latino community and the Argentinians are so racist that he are glad to see white people.
1: Well, again, we have to understand American history. We have to understand world history. I mean, listen, if you go read, how Gandhi, when Gandhi was in South Africa, there were people who have written about Gandhi's racist past in South Africa. We're talking about Gandhi, okay? And so what then happens when you look at what is now India and Pakistan, getting their freedom from the British? And so this notion of whiteness, okay, has long been a worldwide thing. That's what colonialism, imperialism, taking over countries, making your culture the dominant culture, getting rid of the indigenous people. Listen, Christopher Columbus, so-called founding America in 1492. If you read Randall Robinson's book, he goes down to what is present day St. Kitts. Indigenous people were already there. They existed. But, oh no, we're coming in and we're going to name your country. We're not going to control this. And so that's what you have seen happen worldwide. And so what comes with that? This view that they are better. This view that let's look down. And so, listen, why do you think skin whitening is so huge in
0: Argentina,
1: Asian countries, in all across the world?
0: Yeah.
1: That thing is real. And it was exploding. It was exploding in a lot of African nations as well, because white has always been seen as right. That has been the case in the world. And we have to recognize that what comes with that is seeps into the mind, and then that then drives behavior.
2: But let me ask you something. So many people, I have so many friends that are like, you know what? I'm moving to Portugal. I'm moving to Spain. I'm moving to South America because America is so racist. And I'm like, hold up. Portugal started this whole thing. You know what I mean? Like, won't they go through the same thing?
1: It's amazing what happens when you actually read. First of all, the people who are saying that are folks, frankly, who are of means. Who can get up and go. I mean, listen, there is no perfect country in the world. And the reality is, but we also have to understand as African Americans, what is America's greatest export? It's actually our music and movies. And so, people around the world, why do people come to this country and have and take on the same view as white folks do when they see black people? Well, because when your music, when your movies and music have presented black people for decades as being inferior, as being less than, that's what they see. See, we don't understand the power of images in music, and that is the case. And so what you have seen is you have seen a constant fight against that, the reframing and the rebranding. And so we have to recognize that racism is real across the world.
0: Hold on, Rod. Hold on, Roland.
1: People of color.
0: Roland, hold on. More Roland Martin coming up next. 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
4: Good morning, I'm Davida on 93.1 WZAK. It's 75 degrees right now. 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Heading out at this time, we are being advised to slow down this morning with thunderstorms and scattered rain moving through the area. Also seeing a bumper-to-bumper traffic on 90 eastbound after Detroit Road and 71 northbound after it's snow. Expect to find an accident. 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
4: Oh, man, we got the one and only Roland Martin on with us this morning. Hey, Roland, let's go to the calls right quick. You're on with Roland Martin. Sure. Good morning.
5: Hi, my name is Jessica. I'm calling from Miami, Florida, and yes, I have. So I'm actually Hispanic, and sadly, I did experience racism from another Hispanic person, never from another culture. So it is diverse, and it happens in every culture and every race.
6: Hi, I'm Elena, calling from West Monroe, Louisiana, and yes, I have experienced racism, unfortunately. Living in northern Louisiana, you experience it, you learn how to deal with it at an early age, your parents teach you what's right and what's wrong, and you just cope and move on from there.
7: Hi, I'm Darlene from D.C., and I just came back 2 days ago from an eight-day trip in Spain. Unreal. Never, I mean, the racism over there is real.
8: Okay, I'm Nicole. I'm calling from Akron, Ohio. I've worked in nursing homes since I was 18 years old. I'm 48 now. And the racism that I've had people call me out my name. I was N-word this, N-word that. It doesn't even bother me anymore, the name, because I've been called that so many damn times.
4: How is it that you got Alzheimer's disease and you can't remember none of your kids and none of your grandkids' name? But one thing they can remember is to call you the N-word, and they know that when they don't know their spouse or anybody else in their family, but they see a black person, they can remember to call them the N-word. And I find that real interesting, Roland.
9: It is deeply ingrained in American history and in world history. And so this is the reality of what it means to be black in this country. I mean, if you go study, and understand, this thing is so deep. It even impacts us and even our own community when we start talk about, white skin versus dark skin. When we talk about the paper bag test, we talk about the black people who were passing. Listen, I had a great aunt in Louisiana who was passing for white, married a white guy. Her daughter is passing right there. Her grandkids are passing. In fact, when my aunt died, her daughter did not tell my grandmother for a month that her sister had died because she didn't want any of us showing up at the funeral. And so we have to understand that whiteness has always been defined as being better, as being more economical, as a better way of life. And so people achieve that. And so therefore, then you look down on folks who are darker. This has been so that has been taught, that has been passed down. And so what Argentina did, which took it to a whole different level where you just got rid of your black population and purposely brought in Europeans, is exactly what has happened all across the world for centuries. And that's why when you look at public policy today, we are still living with that today. When it comes to our lawmakers, when we talked about sports, things along those lines. And so the stance has to be zero tolerance. It has to be zero tolerance. And so when you ask what should FIFA do? What should the other soccer leagues do? You have to say enough is enough. And when you saw these soccer players choosing to walk off the field, when you have these fans throwing bananas at them and using racial epithets, when it is accepted, then it is going to continue. There has to be absolutely zero tolerance, and that's how we have to move forward. But we need to understand as African Americans that this same mentality is literally existing right now at 1600 Pennsylvania Avenue and in the halls of Congress, and is being impacted and is being when it comes to public policy, even though we are taxpayers.
4: Wow. Hey, Roland, I appreciate you coming on this morning, and thank you for every single thing that you do. I absolutely love and respect you, man. Roland, let everybody know how you can be reached.
9: Every night, we're live, Roland Martin Unfiltered, 6 to 8 p.m. Eastern. 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Share our videos, because we are unapologetically black. We center black people, and we don't apologize for it.
4: Hey, Roland, let me tell you this before we get off. I did check that man for sizing up my son.
9: You damn Skippy.
4: And I don't give a damn if he understood English or not. He tried to play like he didn't understand English, but I got in his face and I pointed at my son. I said, "That's my son." And I made him look down at the shirt. I said, "You like his shoes?" I said, "That's my son. That's my son. Put some respect on him. Put your eyes somewhere else." I wish I had an interpreter with me because I would have cussed him out. But I tried to speak Spanish. I did the best I could. But yeah, my son didn't understand what I was trying to say at that point. And he didn't understand. I didn't understand myself. But whatever. But I just gave him that energy. Don't look at him like he ain't nothing.
9: Well, I believe cuss words are universal.
4: Yeah. Yeah. Yeah. I gave him a few, but I let him feel my energy. And all of them looked the other way. All of them gathered up and looked off and stepped aside or whatever. My son had to calm me down. Don't you ever treat my son like that and look at him. I bet he'll think before he do that again. And when you check people and when you check racism, I promise you, you teach them a lesson and they will be thoughtful and mindful before they do it to somebody else. Don't let it slide. You ain't got to get violent. You ain't got to go to jail, but don't let it slide. You make sure you check people on their racism sitting up there on the airplane. Why I got to, this on my flight back, and on my flight back, why I got to play basketball? Why you want to say loud in first class?
9: Oh, happens all the time.
4: You play basketball or football? I said, do you play football or do you play basketball? I said, do I look like, I said, tell me what a football player look like. I made everybody in that first class seat uncomfortable. Tell me, I said, how long did you play football? I said, I'm a best-selling author.
9: So when they hit me with that, so when I wear my Texas A&M stuff, they hit me with that. Did you play ball? I'm like, no. My daddy told me I can be a millionaire with my brain, not my body. And I go on back by my business. I ain't about to sit here and deal with your nonsense. And I tell them no. Yeah. Or they see my ring. That's Super Bowl ring? No, that's my Alpha ring.
4: Right.
9: What's that fraternity? Why do you need to know?
4: Why you always asking questions? Why y'all always bothering us? Why we can't just exist? Why can't you just say hi? How are you? And that's it. But you so curious and so curious as to why I'm sitting in first class. Don't know that I done wrote books and did stuff and that I'm educated. I graduated from Alabama State University and all my adult kids has graduated college. Don't understand the work that we put in and like we deserve to be in the space, in the same space. Huh?
9: Oh,
4: how
9: absolutely.
4: About that? Man, I got their ass all the way together. I bet she shut the hell up. You better drink your wine and start talking to me, because if I start cracking these jokes and start cracking, let me be quiet before we get kicked off. Right, Roland, have a night. Roland, thank you.
0: Let's go to commercial, man. Let's go to commercial.
4: Let's go to commercial. Bye, Roland. I'll text you. Bye, Roland. All right.

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15: All right, 27 minutes after the hour, front page right here. Alfreda's, what up?
16: What up, Ricky? It's Tuesday, July 21st. Here's what's going on in the news. July is National Water Safety Month, and this story right here, Ricky, is a heartbreaking reminder to take water safety seriously, especially during this busy summer swimming season. 5 people are dead after trying to rescue a swimmer from a river in Ohio. Authorities say one person started struggling in the water, and 4 others jumped in, one after another, to help. Sadly, all 5 drowned. Now, a child who was with that group flagged down a passing driver for help. The victims have not yet been identified. So, y'all, experts say even strong swimmers can get into trouble in rivers because of the fast currents. So if you see somebody struggling, try to remember this. Call, throw, don't go. So call 911, throw something that floats in, and don't jump in yourself unless you are trained.
15: And don't ever try to swim against the current. Swim either with it or swim sideways, especially if you're at the beach and you get into a rip current.
16: Right.
15: Or whatever, and you're swimming towards the shore, and it don't look like you're going anywhere. Swim sideways until you come out of the rip current or
16: whatever.
15: Right. The currents are serious.
16: Yeah. So with that in mind, Ricky, communities along the Gulf Coast are preparing for Tropical Storm Bertha. The storm is moving northwest with winds of 50 miles an hour, expected to bring some heavy rain, some strong winds, dangerous rip currents, and possible storm surge. So parts of Louisiana could start feeling the effects of that today and into early tomorrow. In other news, a developing story out of Mississippi. A police sergeant is under investigation after being accused of making racist comments to a black officer just days before a deadly Walmart police shooting. You remember this. The black officer later resigned, saying his complaint wasn't taken seriously. This is the shooting that killed that one-year-old boy and is still under investigation. But real quick, Arizona voters are heading to the polls today for the state's summer primaries. They're choosing party nominees for governor, attorney general, secretary of state, several U.S. House seats. So we'll see if that moves the needle and how things are going with that tomorrow. For more on these stories and more, go to RickySmileyMorningShow.com. Now, here's a look at sports.
17: Rock T, the sports genius, is in the building.
12: What's up, ladies and gentlemen? All right, man, the internet is going crazy, banana nuts right now regarding WNBA Toronto Temple head coach Sandy Brondello. She was suspended 1 game without pay for calling Atlanta Dream's Angel Reese a protected species during a game. So let me give you some context on this and break this thing down. So Coach Brondello, she's actually from Australia, right? And the term protected species originated from Australian sports. It basically means when a star player or a team receives favorable treatment and gets away with a little bit more than other players and other teams.
15: Yeah, so, well, she need to find another term because that's not appropriate for her to say here.
12: And that's exactly why she apologized to Angel for the poor choice of words. And here's what Angel said with her reply.
2: First, I appreciate Sandy's apology, but also appreciate the love and support that I have had for the last 48 hours. It has been very overwhelming with a lot of love and also other things. But I am grateful that the league did take action on what the situation had happened. There's no place for discrimination or hate in this league from anyone, from fans to coaches to players. And I'm just grateful that we are able to move on from the situation and just play winning basketball.
15: Is that true between Angel Reese and Kevin Durant and what's his name be going at it on Twitter? Is that real? But man, it be cracking me up. Kevin Durant, funny, man.
12: Yeah, KD, he a sniper.
15: Him and Kevin, Anthony Edwards, man. And then they be rude to each other. Then they be playing that church song up under the tweet.
12: Yes, sir. Yes, sir. No,
15: and everything that has breath, praise the Lord.
12: Good old-fashioned Jonin, man. Good old-fashioned Jonin.
15: They be going at it. I love it.
12: It's my quick sports support. Follow me on social media at Rock T Holla. Let's talk about it. Brad got the hot spot right now.
18: The hot spot.
19: Drop it like it's hot. Drop it like it's hot.
20: So hot.
21: And that's hot.
22: You can catch me at the hot spot.
23: It's the
15: B-R-A-T. 5:29 before the top of the hour. Time for the hot spot. What up, Brad?
24: What up, Ricky? Good morning, everybody. I'm your girl, Brad Tat Tat, and this is the hot spot where we bring you music, movies, and more. So let's get on off into it. Well, y'all, LeBron James opened up about his longtime friendship with Jay-Z that dates back to when LeBron was just in high school and he was just a high school student. Check out what he said. The game plan summit went like.
25: Say, MJ was my biggest inspiration as far as basketball. But like, Jay is like my big brother. Like, he's the one who's given me like so much game and has taught me so much. I met Jay when I was 16. We really just watched Jay and how they moved and how he moved and was like a sponge. He moved how a person that know who he is and what he brings to the table is supposed to move, you know, from the business side to the way he walked, to the way he talked, to the way he greeted people. Like, it was just an aura about him and a professionalism in his respective genre that we all kind of learned. I'm always thinking about him anytime I'm doing something business-wise or making a decision or whatever, thinking like, is this going to make him proud? He understood his position of power and how to use that as leverage for the betterment of himself and the people around him.
15: That's nice, man.
24: Yeah, absolutely. All right, y'all, moving on. 50
15: But please come back to Cleveland, though. Go ahead.
24: You had to get that in, didn't you?
12: He coming.
24: 50 Cent's efforts to help transform Shreveport, Louisiana into a film and entertainment hub has hit a hurdle since last week. He says he may be scaling back on the project. He posted a message saying, "There are people in Shreveport that just don't want things to get better. I only make deals that make sense. I'm going to have to pull back on the Red River District. Peace." So the mayor of Shreveport, Tom Arsenault, responded, saying that he believes the partnership will remain intact despite the public frustration. The mayor also says 50 has already made multi-million dollar property investments in Shreveport, and he says that 50 has also received state funds for at least three public projects that he can't see him just walking away right now. The mayor also acknowledged the pressure that comes with projects of this scale and says that direct communication between both sides would be the best way to resolve any disagreements. It was announced back in January that G-Unit intended to invest over $124 million through a multi-phase redevelopment of three entertainment venues in Northwest Louisiana. So I hope that goes good, because that would be great for Louisiana. So I hope they work everything out, because that would be nice to have a huge,
12: studio.
24: Yeah, a big production studio like Tyler Perry is here, right? Right? Mm-hmm. That would be nice. All right, y'all, we're going to wrap up the hotspot on that note. But for more information on these stories and more, you can go to RickySmileyMorningShow.com. 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Coming
15: up
24: next, y'all.
15: You better sound that like a rapper. Gary, listen to talking like a rapper.
24: You know what? Dwight Stone got the praise mix down next, y'all. 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
11: LeBron is holding up the entire NBA right now. 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
11: This is the Daily Play with Joy Taylor. The LeBron James sweepstakes may have disappeared from the headlines, but it feels like the league is on hold until LeBron decides where he wants to play this season. According to Kalshi, more than $170 million has been traded on its prediction market platform regarding the future space for LeBron James. Teams are making deals here and there for role players to get under the second apron, and the NBA is collectively holding its breath as LeBron decides where he will play for what could be his final season. You have the Heat. Pat Riley went on Levitard and said he's ready to let go of the frustration of LeBron leaving in 2014. Ultimately, he could go back to Cleveland, go to Philly, he could unite with Steph and Golden State, or he could go to Minnesota and team up with Ant-Man and LaMelo. We will see what LeBron ends up doing. 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

0: ZAK, what's going on?
1: So, Kia,
0: welcome on this beautiful Tuesday. You doing all right?
1: Yeah, okay, all right, okay.
0: That rain was coming down this morning.
2: Yes.
0: Straight. Thunder in the whole nine. Great show for you. Coming around 10:20, some of the stories that we are following.
2: Yes, Nolan Wells' funeral was yesterday, and there's been a new pledge from Al Sharpton and Tyler Perry, plus a big old red flag for Cardi B's Nigerian soccer player friend. Well, yeah, his baby mama went nuclear on him, and will Offset face jail time? I got the answers.
0: All right, let's go to work, man. Turn this radio up. ZAK.

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Y'all already know what it is. 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

0: Say it. Hey, ZAK, the Silky One. All right. How you doing? Tacos and Tequila Festival is happening this weekend. Shaggy, Chameleonaire Exhibit, full day of flavor music and more. 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And ladies, on what's trending? What's going on out here today?
1: Yes, so there was a big explosion on the sidewalk outside a major New York City federal building on Monday, and the man was arrested immediately. Now, they said that this individual deployed an incendiary device outside the federal building. The person was taken into custody, and the FBI's New York Joint Terrorism Task Force is investigating the incident. Mm. Now, you could see them leading him away from the scene, but it looked like he walked up with a big gas can or something like that, and then dumped the gas can. I don't know how far he thought that was going to go, on the steps in front of the courthouse, and then he lights it. He lighting his feet on fire and all of that, and I think he set off some fireworks. He had a pellet gun. He had some other things, but they said that this man was some type of veteran, so they're investigating this. I think they've had run-ins with this particular guy, but, you know, people are on a very short leash right now. Yeah. They are dealing with a lot, so this isn't the time to probably be poking at anybody, because, you know, things are fragile. Now, the U.S. Food and Drug Administration claims that the test on the Taylor Farms products, well, it came back as a false positive. Now, if you remember Taylor Farms, they were zeroing in on Taylor Farms as the cause of that cyclospora outbreak, that explosive diarrhea that was happening. And so the FDA said that they looked at one of the samples and turns out that it was a false positive.
0: I don't believe that.
1: Right. Well, that's the rumors that are going on.
0: Y'all trying to cover up somebody. Somebody like, look here, y'all, we ain't taking the whole fall on this one.
1: Yeah, they're talking about ties for Taylor Farms and Trump and all of this stuff. So it's a lot going on with this. But they voluntarily recalled lettuce that came from a supplier in central Mexico because of the possible link to cyclospora. And the FDA noted to clarify, this false positive lab sample does not change the basis for the FDA's ongoing outbreak investigation for the overwhelming epidemiological data supporting the current voluntary recall by Taylor Farms. So they're saying, look, this Taylor Farms Mexico, they supplied to Ohio along with Michigan, Kentucky, Indiana, West

0: investigate what was going on with the autopsy and all of that. So a lot of people have stepped up. I guess Tyler Perry, he's going to match Al Sharpton's $50,000 for any information as well. So he's putting up some more money.
1: Yeah.
0: And so they're trying to get to the bottom of it with these rewards. So, you know, it's just such a sad situation. You heard from Nolan's mother, Christine Wansley, and she received some messaging trying to make it seem that Al Sharpton and Ben Crump were taking advantage of her. But they said, we're here to give money. We're not here to take money. So,
1: okay.
0: Yes. Now, Maduka Okeye, now he is the one that was tied, the Nigerian soccer player that was tied to Cardi B. We saw them at Paris Fashion Week. And then in Italy, they were hanging out, it seemed like, with some friends, no real PDA or anything like that. But his baby mama came out with some explosive
1: allegations. What'd she say?
0: Saying, accusing him of abuse and neglecting their young child because he's too busy getting laid with women and men. She threw that in there. But she said that she wrote so much on social media. When I tell you, this girl aired this man all the way out. Now, she didn't offer any evidence, like anybody saying anything.
1: So she got fed up. She sung with Cardi, and she's like, I can't do this no more.
0: But she
1: insisted, all in my face with Cardi B.
0: She insisted, though, that she was the one that did the breaking up. So I don't even know what that matters. And she said that it's nothing wrong with being bi. She said that she's just more upset that he's been allegedly MIA in their child's life while he's out partying. And she called him a demon. She said he destroyed her life. And she said, I made you. I hate when people say that. Why do you say you made this man? You went out there and played soccer with this man.
1: Right.
0: And Offset, he is going to avoid jail time in that weed shop assault case. Now, Offset, whose real name is Kieri Cephas, now he was ordered to serve 12 months of probation, and he was ordered to stay away from the weed dispensary and stay away from making threats from anybody. He allegedly attacked this guard by the name of Jim Sanchez. Now, Offset said that the man spit on him. And the man said that he asked Offset for his ID. He got all upset and then punched him and then had all the other people jump on him. So it doesn't seem like he's going to have to serve any jail time, but he is going to have to do some anger management.
1: What's his last name?
0: Cephas.
1: Hey, Cephas! Who came up with that? Cephas.
0: That's his last name. That's why he go by Offset.
1: Hey, Cephas! All right.

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1: Jonathan McReynolds,
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Tim's, what you need? ZAK, Silk, what's happening, man? Would you intervene if you saw a shorty, you know, doing something inappropriate? You know, old school used to do that. Or do you turn the other cheek and just act like you didn't see that? 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I mean, you see shorties out of control, being disrespectful. Do you say something or you be like, "Hey, my kid"?

0: ZAK Silk, what's up, man? All right, let him know. T.I., letting you know that he's on the cruise, One Voice Cruise, on October the 26th, man. We up out of here. Join us. It's going to be crazy. All right, cabin's going fast. CLE is the code. WZAKCleveland.com. Sam Silk. Social, we got that all up there for you, too, man. Touchdown. We're going to have a good time. Yeah. Vacation. Get your rest on. Get your kick it on. You will need, I'm going to tell you now, you will need about a day or two after, because that's how much fun you're going to have. Okay. You're going to need a day or two. So just go ahead and take, eight days off.
1: Okay.
0: Yeah. That sounds good, about 8 days.
1: I guess you got to have some time, some PTO.
0: Yeah. All right. So did you all see the grandfather, slap the boy upside his head for not standing up at the national anthem during the Cubs game, MLB game?
1: Yeah.
0: He said, stand up or get smacked. Smacked him upside the head. Get up, the national anthem zone, play. Get up, stand up. What's wrong with you?
1: He sure did. He smacked the crap out of him.
0: Yeah, he checked everybody else too.
1: Yes, because they were like, you can't make him stand up.
0: Right.
1: But he was telling them to shut up.
0: Yeah, you shut up. What you going to do?
1: Right.
0: Yeah.
1: Get that backhand.
0: Yeah. But we were just thinking, outside of that, if you see a young person, like a shorty in their teens,
1: mm-hmm.
0: that's disrespectful, let's say you get on the bus and you hear some kids cussing, do you say anything to them? Especially like if there's a lady in their presence.
1: Yeah.
0: You know, like back in the day, you can check a shorty, but hey, son, hey, do y'all see this lady right here? In fact, kids would check themselves though.
1: Yes.
0: Hey, y'all see the old man up there? Shut up. Let me talk like that.
1: Right.
0: That you don't get that no more. Like,
1: sometimes.
0: When?
1: I think that most kids probably want to be a little respectful.
0: Yeah. I thought you were talking about as far as people telling them. I'm not saying that all kids are disrespectful.
1: Yeah.
0: But you do have a great handful that you see that could be out of control.
1: Mm-hmm.
0: Do you say anything or do you just shake your head and be like, that's a damn shame? Mm. Do you try to say, hey, son, hey, daughter? Like, do you feel like parents back in the day, they would say it out of love?
1: Absolutely.
0: They would say, hey, man, you know, that's probably not the way you need to go. Think about that.
1: Yes.
0: Now, I think people are more so afraid of today's youth and won't say anything or don't want any confrontation with them.
1: That's the problem now. That's why these kids are just running wild. But as long as it doesn't seem like it's a dangerous situation, mm-hmm. then yes, I'm going to be like, you know, relax. You're doing too much.
0: Like
1: or
0: what?
1: Something. You know, I probably would be like, is this what you really want to do? You don't want to fight this person. I saw two girls about to fight, arguing outside the mall. I said, you
0: know, shut up. Bow your knees. Bow your business. You ain't about to lie. You ain't about to lie.
1: No, they actually listened to me because I was like the police.
0: What suburb was it?
1: It was Beachwood. It was Beachwood Mall. And I was like, these police will pick your butt up and you will go to jail for whatever you arguing about. Like, let it go.
0: So do you intervene? If you see a shorty, a teen, doing something incorrect, you don't know them. Do you check them? Do you say something or you just put your head down and keep moving? Mm. Like, what would you do? Maybe some of you all have had a situation like Ken said. She said, hey, guys. You know,
1: like
0: the
1: that.
0: Police is over there and they will lock your ass up. You're in Beachwood.
1: Sometimes you got to pull people's coattails real quick.
0: Sometimes I just watch them. You know damn well what's about to happen over here.
1: Sam about to pull out the camera.
0: What y'all got to say about it, man? ZAK Silk, what's up?

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2: 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Now check this out.

0: ZAK Silk, tell us how you feel.
1: Hey, Sam and KR, how y'all doing today?
0: You got it, man. Talk to me.
1: So, you know, about the topic, a few years ago, I was at the bus stop, and these young guys, they were cussing and smoking weed, and it was an elderly lady sitting at the bus stop with me.
0: Mm-hmm.
1: And so I was like, you know, y'all chill out, because... You know, respect the elderly. You know, put that weed out. You know, like, you shut the F up. You ain't my mama. F you and F her too. I was like, oh,
2: okay.
1: Yeah. Wow. So I will never ever say nothing to these young people again. I will never put myself in that situation, because I just knew he was gonna do something to me and the lady just for talking to him.
0: Just for saying, hey man, respect yourself. Respect. He don't respect himself. So
1: yeah.
0: That's the last thing. What bus stop was you at?
1: On the Healthline.
0: Okay, yeah. Depend. East Cleveland Healthline or were you by University?
1: East Cleveland Healthline.
0: Ah,
1: sure.
0: You don't say nothing to no kid in East Cleveland.
2: Aw.
1: But I'm from East Cleveland. I hear you.
0: You wait till the bus get around on 65th, then you can start being, you know.
2: Dang, I think they bucks felt bad when they went home. That's just rude.
0: Just sick,
1: and listen, you know, it used to be a time where, you know, you could tell them, you know, pull up your pants. Don't be walking around sagging. And they will listen. But these kids are different these days.
0: Yeah.
1: They don't have respect for themselves, their parents, and nobody else.
0: You
1: just got to be careful.
2: All right,
0: Ma. We asked you the question. If you see a shorty, a kid out of line, being disrespectful, do you correct them? Do you say something, or you just like, dad, they ain't my kid?

0: Tacos and Tequilas this weekend. WZAKCleveland.com. Get your tickets. Chameleon, they're going to be there. Shaggy going to be there. Exhibit. All right. It's going down. Get it in. A 4 day of flavor, music, and more. All right. So if a kid is out of control, they're being disrespectful. Back in the day, you could say something.
1: Yeah.
0: Do you say something today? You heard from one woman. She said the boys were disrespectful. They were smoking the weed and cussing. And she said, you know, so elderly lady. And she said, hey, guys, you know, we got to bring that down. You know, the elder lady's up there, and they told her to shut the F up. Mind her so-and-so business.
1: Can't save them all. Yeah. I mean, but she tried. She tried to show them a little respect and what that looks like. But
0: yeah. And then I saw the other day where the school bus driver, some of y'all probably saw it, she was telling the kids to sit down. The kids was ignorant as hell on the bus. They was straight out of control.
1: Mm-hmm.
0: Okay. And this is not a blame kids day. So, because we have some great kids. We have some wonderful, wonderful kids that are doing some terrific things. And you ought to share that information on your pages instead of always talking negative about things. Share something positive of a kid that you may know. Even if you don't even know the kid. If it's something great, share that video.
1: Yes.
0: Out there so that it can override what I saw. So like with the algorithm. So the boy got to talking. He was talking crazy to the school bus driver and he stole on her.
1: Oh.
0: He swung. He looked like he's about maybe 11, 10, 11.
1: I wish my son
0: And then the kids.

0: it goes to a long time ago if we don't say something.
1: Yeah.
0: If we do turn. Like, if we do see things, back in the day, you could talk to somebody's child that wasn't yours, and you wouldn't be deemed a bad person. Now, you're going to get cussed out. You want me telling my son what the so-and-so to do?
1: Ooh, you ain't lying.
0: You know what I'm saying?
1: That's the truth. You'll get cussed out from the parents, too, just telling them what that kid did.
0: What you say?
1: Ooh.
2: Hey, Selfie, how y'all doing this?
0: You got it. Preach.
2: Tuesday. Well, first of all, back in the day, no problem. You know, say things to the kids, no problem. Now you can't say nothing to these kids at all.
0: Why? Like, why we can't say nothing to them? Why we can't be like, yo, man?
2: And not. Think about it. You read your word, weaker and wiser. These kids don't have no remorse. They don't care.
0: Yeah.
2: I'm just saying, putting it out there.
0: Yeah.
1: Yeah.
0: You have a problem with somebody checking your kid?
2: Do I have a problem? No, I don't.
0: Yeah.
2: If my kid is doing something wrong, yeah, because back in the day, we'd do something, the neighbors got us, my mama came home, we got it again.
0: Mm-hmm. Out right. there embarrassing me.
1: Absolutely.
0: Why Earlene got to come over here and tell me what you did yesterday? You know damn well, you don't go out this house making my name look bad.
1: That's right.
2: The fact that you know my name is crazy, that means I called too much.
0: I didn't even know. I didn't know, Earlene, this was you. Yeah. See, now I know.
1: She like, wait, you talking to me?
0: Wow. Good hearing from you again.
2: You too. Y'all take care.
0: All right. Silk, what's up?
3: What's going on, Sam? I gotta say what's on my mind.
0: Don't
3: got a little bit to do with from yesterday.
0: Okay.
3: Now, we talked about the woman and what she had to deal with, but I found it shameful that so many people victim shame the little girl at 13 years old.
0: Uh-huh.
3: She don't have the mind to understand what she doing.
0: Uh-huh.
3: At 13 years old, I was already having sex, selling drugs, and smoking weed.
0: Okay.
3: But I learned and I got my way better. But could I have been a victim of anybody else the way that man was a victim of that mother? Yes. But you cannot victim shame. I don't want our kids thinking that they just can be, we can throw out the baby with the bathwater.
0: Mm-hmm.
3: She was 13 years old.
0: Mm-hmm.
3: She knew no better about what she was doing. She could be as fast in the pants all she wants to. At 13 years old, what am I looking for? A fast in the pants little girl. But he was 20 years old. He was a predator.
0: Yeah.
3: I'm sorry he lost his life, but he put himself in that position. So before we blame the victim, let's blame the predator for putting himself in that position. And now this mother is going to have a daughter that she can't be there for, and she's going to be locked up.
0: Yep.
3: That didn't better our community at all.
0: At all.
3: I heard a lot of people victim shame her.
0: Yeah, yeah. Good stuff,
3: couldn't
0: bro.
3: Get over it.
0: Yeah, good stuff. It, appreciate that. Yes, sir.
3: For sure.
0: One.

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9: This is The Daily Play with Joy Taylor. The LeBron James sweepstakes may have disappeared from the headlines, but it feels like the league is on hold until LeBron decides where he wants to play this season. According to Kalshi, more than $170 million has been traded on its prediction market platform regarding the future space for LeBron James. Teams are making deals here and there for role players to get under the second apron, and the NBA is collectively holding its breath as LeBron decides where he will play for what could be his final season. You have the Heat. Pat Riley went on Levitard and said he's ready to let go of the frustration of LeBron leaving in 2014. Ultimately, he could go back to Cleveland, go to Philly, he could unite with Steph and Golden State, or he could go to Minnesota and team up with Ant-Man and LaMelo. We will see what LeBron ends up doing. For more on this and other top stories of the day, tune into The Daily Play with Joy Taylor at UrbanOnePodcast.com or wherever you get your podcasts.
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0: Do you say something to the kids? Do you say something to the shorties? You checking them? You see them out of control. They're not your kids, but they are our future. Do you say anything?
1: What's going on, Sam? How you doing today? How you doing, Kane?
2: Hey.
0: What's good, man?
1: Yeah, I was calling about the topic about the youngsters, man, today, man. You know, like you said, Sam, man, a lot of people scared of them. You know what I'm saying? And that's really a shame. You know what I'm saying? And they like wild animals, man. They can sense that fear.
0: Mm-hmm.
2: Yeah.
1: You know what I'm saying? They can sense that fear, man. But, I mean, a real man gonna put them in their place, man. Cause, like, when I see them getting out of hand, man, I let them know what it is, man, to the point, man, where they kind of, like, hate to see me coming. Because they're like, oh, man, he ain't coming. You know what I'm saying?
0: Right, right.
1: I tell them what it is. You know what I'm saying, man? I mean, you got me. Because, like, it ain't enough of that, man, in today's world. That's why they so crazy, man. They do, like, stupid, crazy stuff, man. Because they ain't got no guidance, man. We just... You know, we as adults, man, older, OGs, whatever you want to call it, man, we gotta give them that guidance, man.
0: Hey, let me holler at you, young blood.
1: they hate to see me coming, man. I'll tell you, man, they hate to see me coming, man, because I'm going to tell them like it is, man, you know what I'm saying?
0: Pick them damn cans up. You see them damn Dorito bags out in front of the damn block. Pick that up, man. What the hell you just standing like you don't see it? Pick it up.
2: Yeah.
1: For sure, man. And, hey. Yeah. Todd, where you at, man? We
0: want to
1: hear what you got to say about this one, Todd.
2: I'm Todd.
0: Todd, they calling for you, man.
2: He going to pick up, pull call up.
1: Call in, man. We want to hear from you, man.
0: Listen, Todd is about to call with statistics, with some numbers, right, and the reason why you shouldn't, and you should.
1: Man, you already know, man. Todd going to tell you what it is, boy.
0: Yeah, for yes, sure. All right, man. Much respect.
1: All right, man. Y'all stay up, man. One love.
0: You too. Yeah.
3: Hey, Sam, tell me, don't say all kids, because all kids ain't like that.
0: All kids not like that.
3: Got kids that are influenced by other kids.
0: Yeah.
3: They have to hold they have to keep an image up when they get around those kids. But all kids are not like that.
0: So you will correct and check a kid, yes?
3: Yes, it's a way you have to use a technique. It's a way to do it.
0: Yeah.
3: You know, you can't just come at them in an evil way. You got to kind of, hey, man, well, come on, man. That's somebody's mother or somebody like that.
0: Yeah, that's my mom out there, man.
3: Y'all ain't like that. Come on, man. Yeah. Man,
0: shut your old ass up. Shut your old ass up, man.
3: Man, I might be old, but your papa's old too. Your daddy old, man. You know.
0: Keep talking.
3: Yeah, I keep talking because I got my piece too now. Don't you go run up on me now. You know, I take your little young ass out too. I'm trying to be cool with you. I'm trying to be your little pop. But don't think this for 1 minute that I'm going to take your bull.
0: And that's how I go too. They get the right one.
3: Yes,
0: I mean, I try to talk to you respectfully, young boy.
2: Right. Mm-hmm. That's bad.
3: I will. Hey, you boy, it out. It's gonna be me and you.
0: Yeah. All right, man. Appreciate it.
3: All right.

0: mixing it up.
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29: 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Killer.

0: latest on what's trending. What's going on?
1: Yeah, so if you thought we got rid of those nasty tariffs, well, think again, because on Monday, Donald Trump signed three proclamations imposing an additional 50% duty on a long list of Canadian goods that will take effect in 30 days. Now, the reason that was stated by the White House was that it had nothing to do with the smoke, but they said that it was a response to Canada's treatment of American cars, alcohol, dairy, and provincial bans on U.S. liquor and the dairy system. So, and also it's going to cover some vehicles as well. But this is 3 days after Trump went on Truth Social and he blamed Canada for the wildfire smoke that affected over 100 million folks here in the U.S. And he said that it was willful negligence. And he said that it was a must that these tariffs be added because of these wildfires. But of course, the White House, they're like, well, you know, he has other opinions. But this is why they've been treating us poorly. So the White House things that will be tariffed, I guess, will get tariffs on it, will go everything from wine to hockey sticks to cement. So things are going to get a lot more expensive because the tariffs are passed on to the business owners and the business owners pass it on to the consumers. So another, you know, screw you to the American people. Now, the student borrowers, millions of federal student borrowers are now on the clock because the U.S. Department of Education is sending official notices starting in July of this year on the SAVE Act, the students that are enrolled in the SAVE, the Saving on Valuable Education, and they have 90 days from the date that they receive their notice to pick a new repayment plan, or they're automatically going to get switched into one that could hike up their bill. Now, this is going back to Joe Biden. He had initiatives where people could have, based on their income or whatever, sometimes take their student loan payments down to zero. Well, now with this new situation, they are going to have to pay after they receive this notice. Now, the thing is they're sending out these notifications in waves. So you can get a notification anywhere from this month till next year. So they're saying you want to get ahead of it. You want to pick a plan because the automatic plan that they put you in, it's going to give you something that's not even based on your income. It's based on the loan amount. So you can understand that could get really, really expensive for a lot of people, especially if you're not making that money. So they're saying, listen, don't wait till that 90-day window opens up for you to go and enroll into a plan because they do have other plans that you can enroll in that are based on your income. So you want to switch your plans if you owe the government some money. Now, a scary situation at Saquon Barkley's Pennsylvania home over the weekend. Now, Saquon Barkley and his whole family were home when a suspect entered the home and attempted a burglary. Now, they called the police for a burglary in process around 5 o'clock in the morning, but the suspects fled before the officers arrived. Now, they said nobody was injured and nothing appears to have been stolen, but they are searching for a white SUV that was connected to the incident. And, you know, they're asking everybody to look at those ring cameras and different things to kind of see where they went. And they also want to know if this is a part of, you know, those big burglary rings where they're going into Stars, Halle Holmes, and NBA, NFL. So, thank God they were safe, you know, because your kids are in the house and everything. The last thing you want to see is an intruder coming.

0: and tell him while he was on air he did not finish the show. Yeah. But that just seems so crazy to get fired in the middle of your show.
1: That's radio. I got fired while I was on air before.
0: That's what happened.
1: I got cussed out by the owner.
0: And fired.
1: While I was on the air, yeah. This is in Oklahoma. Yeah. Ryan gonna be all right. He's a millionaire.
0: No, Ryan is great. I love to watch him on social media and things like that. So I'm sure that he's gonna bounce back. But they're saying they're looking into reasons, trying to figure out why did they can him in the middle of the show. They said that the financial terms were not even a dispute. Mm. They say he was earning more than $2 million per year under a signed contract that he did in February of 2024. So they still gonna have to pay him the rest of that contract. He just gonna be at home.
1: He
0: so
1: good.
0: They just trying to figure out.
1: It's somebody gonna pick him up.
0: So urgent.
1: Somebody's gonna pick him up.
0: Now, Arnold Schwarzenegger, he's approaching 80 years old,
1: what?
0: But he said that his secret to staying young isn't chasing the body that he used to have. He said if you rest, you rust. He said people ask him all the time, why are you still going to the gym?
1: Yeah, okay.
0: Isn't it time to take a break? But he said people always assume that fitness has a finish line, and he said it doesn't. He said that he shows up, he's consistent with his workouts, and he said his mornings that he doesn't even want to get out of bed, but he doesn't wait for inspiration. He just does it. And he said that he just wants to be able to do the things that he always was able to do. So it's really not about looks at this point. He just wants to be able to be mobile, he's had a lot of heart issues and different things. So he's like, listen, I don't care about aesthetics anymore, but I do care about living a good life. Now, lastly, Halle Berry, she's going to be 60 in August.
1: Halle!
0: But she was talking on Making Space with Hoda Kotb, and she was talking about perimenopause, and she said that she's juicy like a peach now because she had to go through a path of discovering what was needed in perimenopause. And she said everything gets dry. She said sex can become painful. And she said so many divorces happen around that time of life because women become unable and unwilling to have sex because it's so painful. So that's why she started going into...
1: So it has nothing to do with your size, guys. Nothing to do with your size.
0: What? Okay. So,
1: She said she was concerned
0: that she couldn't have sex anymore. But after, she figured it out, she said
1: sell some stuff that gets the vagina wet?
0: Yes. She has a partnership with Joy Lux.
1: Joy Lux.
0: Wait, what did you say? Okay. Yeah. She
1: that's what it does, right?
0: Yeah. Yeah. She said that her sex life is batting 100 and she's juicy like a peach.
1: She's
0: so
1: juicy.
0: Shout out to Happy.
1: That sound.
0: Talking about that perimenopause.
1: Juicy Halle Berry.
0: That sounds like a song.
1: You so juicy.
0: At least a hook on the song.
1: All right, we'll be right back.

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Tall and stiff, y'all. ZAK, the silky one. Coming up, we got the letter. Real people, real life situations, reality hours on the way.

0: Money Long got another hit. Riches. ZAK Silk, what's going on, man? I got to give a shout out to Mona. Don't call me white girl. Mona, don't call me white girl. She's headed to Silk's. Her podcast is crazy. She said, I need the building. So she's there on Sunday.
1: Love it.
0: With two shows. Don't call me white girl. Come see Mona. And she got, 2 o'clock and a 5 o'clock. That's this Sunday. All right. SamSugarTheY.com got all the info for you. So she's headed here. She came once before, man, and you couldn't get in.
1: Oh, wow.
0: And, yeah. And that was during a storm.
1: Oh, okay.
0: And I didn't get a chance to see her. I wasn't in town. Oh. But, yeah. So I got to see her this time.
1: Yes.
0: Ah, man. The widow. The widow of Malcolm Jamal Warner. Mm-hmm. Pamela Warner.
1: Well, Tanisha.
0: Is the widow. Pamela is his mama?
1: Yes.
0: She's suing her. Mm-hmm. She said that Malcolm, Mr. Theo, had agreed to provide her with a number of financial benefits under this prenup agreement just days before they got married. But he failed to follow through on several of those promises. And this suit says that he agreed to maintain a $1 million life insurance policy, naming her Tanisha sole beneficiary. Sole, meaning not break it down. One person. Her.
1: Okay.
0: Got it. That's your wife.
1: That's right.
0: But I guess he didn't maintain it. So now she's coming after trust.
1: Yes.
0: And dang, man. So what's going on with mom? She's supposed to get a $5,000 a month salary for serving as chief of staff and assisting during their marriage, and $16,000 fund of a Roth. I guess this stuff didn't happen.
1: Yeah, he was a young guy. Nobody thought that tragic drowning would happen.
0: What happened? You said, I'm going to get to it. With a lot of people, you put off because you think or you get caught up in doing stuff.
1: Yes.
0: Yeah.
1: I mean, 54 years old, you're not thinking about that. And he was on vacation with his family at the time.
0: Yeah.
1: So, I think that it may seem horrible, like she's actually suing the mother, but she married this man. They had a family. They had children. So if those things that they promised to each other back in 2022 weren't fulfilled, then it should come from the estate, right?
0: But if mom ain't got it all in there, should mom still? Well, she probably can. We got to get an attorney on for that.
1: Yeah, it wouldn't be based on, anything the mom had.
0: This got to be, Yeah.
1: So, I mean, if you married someone and you have children or whatever, and there's a tragedy like that, you would expect that your children would be taken care of.
0: So I would say this. I suggest this. Everybody, go and check your policies.
1: Yes.
0: We mention this a lot. We talk about Money Tip Tuesdays. We had Larice mention that. Change. Look and see, do you need to update?
1: Yes.
0: Who gets what?
1: Yes.
0: Sometimes you can be moving too fast.
1: And be specific.
0: Yeah.
1: Yeah.
0: You do.
1: Because if you're not specific, whoever is managing the estate, they get to determine how things go in the situation. So you may have wanted a totally different thing. Mm-hmm. And if you're running an estate, it's supposed to be on the behalf of the deceased, not your own will.
0: That's right.
1: So estate is for the person. So she should get some money.
0: Oh, boy. Check your paperwork.
1: Check it.

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1: 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I don't need therapy. Mm-hmm. I don't need to talk to no stranger about, like, what? All my stuff is home.
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Donnell Jones, you know what's up. We got that letter. That's what's coming up next, man. Real people, real life situations. We're going to do that coming up in about 7-8 minutes. Mario!

0: WZAK. What up? Tacos and Tequila Festival is this weekend. That's on a Sunday, huh?
1: That's going to be fun.
0: Yeah. Shaggy, Chameleon Air, Exhibit, a full day of flavor, music, and more. WZAKCleveland.com for your tickets. All right.
1: Get you a little exercise, because that's definitely a dancing concert.
0: Yeah, you're gonna be getting it in on that.
1: Yeah.
0: All right, those of you who won't be down in Cincinnati. And what's up to everybody down in Cincinnati and surrounding areas? Welcome to the show. Real people, real life situation. Can you got today's letter? Let's go to it.
1: All right. Dear Sam, why do some men act like just because a woman is pleasantly plump, she's supposed to settle for the bare minimum? I'm a confident, successful woman who knows what I bring to the table, but it seems like every time I meet a man, he thinks he can come in and out of my life whenever it's convenient for him. He'll text when he's bored, disappear for days, make empty promises, and expect me to be available whenever he decides to pop back up. It's almost like they assume that because I'm a bigger woman, I should be grateful for any attention they give me. They don't plan real dates, they don't put in consistent effort, and they definitely don't treat me like I'm someone they're serious about. I'm tired of feeling like I'm only good enough for convenience instead of commitment. I know my worth, but I'm starting to wonder if this is just how some men view women who are plus size. Am I attracting the wrong kind of men, or do some men really believe pleasantly plump women will accept less because they think we don't have better options?
0: No. Why do you think that? Who told you that?
1: Herself.
0: Thank you.
1: Yeah.
0: You got men. That's just how they are.
1: Yeah.
0: That's the person. It's not because you're attracting them because of your plump.
1: Yeah.
0: Okay. You're beautiful.
1: Yep.
0: And you just meeting some asses.
1: Right.
0: All women. thin.
1: That's right.
0: Juicy, plump, whatever you are, all y'all
1: cute.
0: Meet. Yeah.
1: Whatever.
0: Even the booger bears.
1: Shoot, Beyonce got cheated on, dog. Come on now.
0: So first of all, get some self-esteem about yourself.
1: Yes.
0: All right?
1: Yes.
0: No, you just meeting the wrong knuckleheads.
1: Yeah.
0: And when it is what it is, it is what it is. Stop. You don't need no validation for them. You know what I'm saying? They're somebody for you. You just haven't met the person yet. And don't be so thirsty either.
1: Yes.
0: You in your own head. So. Well, maybe I need to settle because I ain't like this. I ain't like that. You know, all these women sit up here buying asses.
1: Mm-hmm.
0: They getting BBLs.
1: Yes.
0: They getting breasts. They getting them. People is you have to love who you are.
1: Yes.
0: And if you that confident, you're going to be fine. You're going to be all right. You're already fine.
1: Old school used to be like, the man needs to like you a little bit more than you like him in order for things to go right. Because, you know, once you start chasing after somebody, you know, if you're the aggressor, I've seen some aggressive women.
0: Mm-hmm.
1: But if you're the aggressor, they might not have been the one pursuing you. Maybe the ones that are pursuing you, you might be pushing them to the side.
0: Mm-hmm.
1: You know what I'm saying? People do that all the time. You push away the ones who actually have the effort towards you and chase after the ones you think is fine or something like that.
0: Yeah. Okay. Yeah. Let's go to the comment section. I'm pretty sure everybody going to say probably the same thing you said.
1: Yes. Now, Victoria said, nah, they do this type of stuff with smaller females, too. It's not just you. It's the guy. When they act like that, don't entertain it. You're not the one for him, and he's not the one for you.
0: That's it.
1: Yeah. And Woodard said, as a full-figured woman, I will say it's about what you're willing to accept. Don't make yourself available for that BS. Definitely don't be afraid to set boundaries and stand on business about you, even if that means being single until the right one comes along. That is the truth. Yeah.
0: Shouts out to all my, what's she call herself?
1: Pleasantly plump.
0: My pleasantly plump ladies call the show today.
1: Yes.
0: All the pleasantly plump ladies with the confident, you know you fine or you got it on, call us. We can have plump girl check in.
1: Okay.
0: All the plump girls.
1: Listen, I always tell people, you know, people always want what's the opposite, you know. I grew up skinny as ever, and I wanted to have all the curves. Everybody would come back to school with all the curves and stuff.
0: They'd come back to school with it. They wouldn't bought it?
1: Well, no, I'm just... You know how people grow up over the summer and stuff like that, and they'd be like, ooh, this such and such fine. I was always the little skinny one. So I always was wishing for some hips and some extras. So it's always somebody that wants something of what you got. So be happy about that.
0: Yeah, man. Yeah. I'm enjoying all that.
1: Yeah.
0: And I do have a question for you all. And again, all the plump ladies check in. We're going to do that. I do have a question. If you're dating,

0: making this luxury vacation more affordable than ever. Every night is packed with incredible entertainment featuring T.I., Keith Sweat, Eric Benet, Karen White, Rick Ross, King George,
1: Jonathan McReynolds,
0: a sell-away party with the legendary DJ King Capri, comedy from D.L. Hughley, inspirational events, and just added an unforgettable beach barbecue in Menominee with Anthony Anderson, Cedric the Entertainer, and Mr. Tenderism.

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All right, my hand dancers, my steppers. All right, here we go with the October London. Silent Treatment. I'm digging this one, man. Vibe, ZAK.

0: Yeah, I'm digging that. Yeah, I like that. Yeah. That October London, that's a cut. ZAK, Silk. Here's what I want to do right quick, Kenya.
1: Okay.
0: If it's okay.
1: All right.
0: Tell me if it's okay or not.
1: Let's get it.
0: All right. Can I give away this $50 Mr. Chicken gift card? Can I do that?
1: I get some chicken.
0: Not right now. You know, we don't qualify for these prizes because we work here.
1: Fine, because they get the chicken.
0: Yeah. $50 gift card to Mr. Chicken. Let Mr. Chicken Catering make it easy. Perfect for family gatherings, corporate lunches, graduations, and more. All right. You ready? I'm going to give you this number. What you call this number? 216-409-3517. 216-409-3517 for your custom order, Mr. Chicken Catering. And they got some nice, price people packs for you for groups from 10 to 100.
1: Okay.
0: I want to hear this song again, though.
1: Okay. That's your work.
0: I'm going to give you this $50 gift card next. ZAK.

0: Yeah, that's the cut, man.
1: Thank you. Enjoy.
0: That's the cut. All right. All right, ZAK Silk, what's going on, man? That October London, man. Silent treatment. We're inside reality hour, real people, real life situation. We're trying to wrap this letter up.
1: Yes.
0: But I want to hear from the pleasantly plump women check in. Are you pleasantly plump, fine, got it going on, smell good, look good, don't have no ashy ankles or elbows?
1: Not the ashy ankles.
0: Yeah, you know, yes. You be catching people out of here. Let me make sure my elbow high.
1: Everyone is uniquely beautiful in their own
0: way. I got a little ash right here.
1: Just put a little lotion on there. A little lotion. You'll be all good.
0: Okay.
1: Yeah.
0: Yeah.
1: Did you just spit on it?
0: I'm about to.
1: Oh, Sam.
0: It's my spit.
1: Lord. And it needs some extra. You need some cream.
0: I need some cream?
1: Yeah.
0: Yeah, okay. All right, so let's recap that letter.
1: All right. All right, so this woman wants to know, why do some men act like just because a woman is pleasantly plump, she's supposed to settle for bare minimum? Now, she says she's confident and successful, and she knows what she brings to the table, but when she meets a man and, you know, he wants to come in and out whenever it's convenient for him, text whenever he wants, pops back up when he wants. And he said it's almost like they assume because she's a bigger woman that she should be grateful for any attention that they give to her. They don't plan real dates, they don't put in consistent effort, and don't treat her like somebody that they're serious about. So she says she knows her worth, but she wants to know if this is just how some men view women who are plus size.
0: Oh, they corny. Okay, believe in yourself.
1: That's right.
0: You know, you got it going on. All women deal with that type of behavior or that's have. Right. Okay, you just got to put it in check.
2: Yeah, Sam. Well, I'm a 12 woman size.
0: What's up, Ma?
2: But anyway, he probably got bad breath, crooked teeth, a crooked eye, horns on his feet, dirty fingernails. So, you know what? Baby, do you.
1: That's right.
2: Forget about him.
0: That's right.
2: Thank you.
0: All right. Okay. All right, beautiful. Silk, what's going on?
3: Sam, look. Let me just tell you something.
0: Yeah.
3: I have never had a problem getting men. Ever.
0: This is plump girl. This is plump girl checking all the beautiful plump girl. Pleasantly plump is what she said.
3: I've been 250 plus my whole adult life mostly.
0: Yeah.
3: And let me just tell you, I'm thicker than a snicker 10 times quicker. I am thicker than cold peanut butter.
0: Okay. Yes, yeah. Yes, sir. Come on.
3: Listen. Every man I've ever met was like, you are fine, you are sexy.
1: Yes.
3: I even had men that say, I usually don't look at big girls, but you're just sexier than a mother. I'm like, you know what?
1: That's right.
3: You know what? And my cousins, my nickname used to be the clip artist. Now, you ain't give me what I want, you ain't give me what I need, you go.
0: You go.
1: Okay.
3: I said, listen. That's I put right. on business.
0: That's right.
3: And when you and you got to tell, you know, and this is just for any woman.
1: That's right.
3: There are always going to be some men, and there's also going to be women who are going to treat you badly because of how good you look and the vibe you give off.
0: Mm-hmm. Mm-hmm. You got it.
3: And once you get it in your mind that God made you perfectly perfect the way you are.
1: That's right.
3: Can't nobody tell you nothing.
0: Come on, mama.
1: I love it.
0: Come on. That's what I'm talking about.
1: Come on, cold peanut butter.
0: Yeah, your fine self.
1: I
3: got a Jiffy. Jiffy over here. Okay.
1: All right, girl.
0: All right, ma. Appreciate you, man. Much love.
3: All right. Much love.
0: Yeah.

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0: ZAK Silk, what up?
1: Hey, listen. You do have some guys that do think that because you're a big girl, you got to be happy with any attention they throw you. But you got to teach people how to treat you.
0: That's right.
1: Because you hear, oh, you got a pretty face to be a big girl. You dress nice to be a big girl. So if I wasn't a big girl, I'd dress like a mom. Like, yeah, no. But, I mean, at the end of the day, it's what you accept.
0: Yeah.
1: If you let somebody call you or you text somebody, they don't text you back, baby, block them. Keep it moving.
0: That's it. It's over. Done deal.
1: It is what it is.
0: Yeah.
1: You got to teach people how to treat you. It is what it is. You know, I always believe that with one man baloney is another man's steak. It is what it is.
0: I like that. One man's what? Baloney is another man's steak. All right. All right, beautiful.
1: Okay.

0: 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What up, though? Mr. Williams with Damon, what you think? What's going on, man?
1: What you think? Who you think? You like this with Damon? Sam, who you think is this on the phone?
0: How you been?
1: How you
0: man?
1: Doing, Kenya?
2: Hey, I'm good.
1: All right, good. I'm good, man. I'm good, Sam. Everything is well, man. Had a good time in Akron, Ohio, at the Kill Box. I survived. It's funny, too, because Uncle Pepper said, it's funny they call this the Kill Box. But didn't somebody get killed here? Oh. Right before I went up. Like, okay, let me get up out of here. Let me get up out of here. But it went well. He That's and his good. Daughter, they got a nice little father-daughter team they doing with stand-up. So shout out to Uncle Pimpin' and his daughter, Precious.
0: Yes.
1: If you see they performing in the Ohio area or anywhere, go ahead and check them out. It was a great time. That being said, a great time was being had, and Stevie Wonder crashed an event. And he had some political things to talk about, and he was talking about the state of politics and things of this nature. But he also addressed the fact that people have been saying for quite a while that they think he can see. To which he said, I don't see why y'all keep saying that. Yeah. Hear what I said? I don't see why.
0: Right.
1: Okay, thank you, Kenya. I don't see why y'all keep saying that. Maybe it's because you keep saying it in your song. I see us in the park. Lately, I've been staring in the mirror. Why would you stare in the mirror if you can't see, Stevie?
0: Right.
1: When I see you on the street. What song, Stevie? Do I do or do I don't see? What do you do, Stevie? So he said, but he sees spiritually, but not with his, not visually.
0: Yeah.
1: Clearly he don't see, because he wouldn't still have them dreads dangling off the back of his medulla. When your dreads started, your medulla oblongata.
0: Oh, boy.
1: That's when it's time to let those go.
0: Man.
1: God bless that 75-year-old icon, though, and all the music that he makes, man.
0: Yeah, man.
1: But still, knock it off. All right, moving on. Sam, we know we've been in broadcast for quite a while. How long you been doing it, the two of you, as a matter of fact?
2: For radio or TV?
1: Yeah, any kind of broadcast in general.
2: About 20 years.
0: Yeah.
1: Yes. Yeah, we got decades in this.
0: Yeah.
1: So, you know, when they're going to let you go, they never let you go before the show. They never let you know.
0: Right.
1: Because they'd be concerned that you might snap out and go off. I remember one time this meteorologist, black lady, quit her job on the air. And told her, that's fine, because I'm about to sell weed.
2: Oh.
1: She had got her legal dispensary license or something, so she just snapped out. Y'all can kiss my blah, blah, blah, blah, blah, blah. So that's why

0: Right.
1: Yeah, so they fired the man on the job, but they said they did it because they didn't want him to hear about it from internet rumors, so they figured they just do it. They plan to do it privately, but that's the thing about broadcast. You never know when your last day is, so I'm going to say I'm going to talk to y'all Thursday, but you just never know. It might not be right. Might not be true. But that's what I think.
0: All right, David.
1: All right, see you when I look at
0: Download the show, man. 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

Jesus success. And the award goes to for the most hated commercial of all time, Top Dog Law. Do you have anything you would like to say for yourself? I do. What, you trying to be funny? You trying to hurt our feelings? You can keep your award. Well, won it.

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1: Hey, Silk, how y'all doing this?
0: You got it. Preach.
1: Tuesday. Well, first of all, back in the day, no problem. You know, say things to the kids, no problem. Now you can't say nothing to these kids at all.
0: Why? Why we can't say nothing to them? Why we can't be like, yo, man?
1: You cannot. Think about it. You read your word, weaker and wiser. These kids don't have no remorse. They don't care.
0: Yeah.
1: I'm just saying, putting it out there.
0: Yeah. You have a problem with somebody checking your kid?
1: Do I have a problem? No, I don't.
0: Yeah.
1: If my kid is doing something wrong, yeah, because back in the day, we'd do something, the neighbors got us, my mama came home, and we got it again.
0: Mm-hmm. Out there embarrassing me.
2: Absolutely.
0: Why Earlene got to come over here and tell me what you did yesterday? You know damn well, you don't go out this house making my name look bad.
3: Yeah, I was calling about the topic about the youngsters, man, today, man. You know, like you said, Sam, man. A lot of people scared of them, you know what I'm saying? And that's really a shame, you know what I'm saying? And they like wild animals, man. They can sense that fear.
0: Mm-hmm.
2: Yeah.
3: You know what I'm saying? They can sense that fear, man. But, I mean, a real man gonna put them in their place, man. Because, like, when I see them getting out of hand, man, I let them know what it is, man, to the point, man, where they kind of, like, hate to see me coming. Because they're like, oh, man, he ain't coming, you know what I'm saying?
0: Right, right.
3: I tell them what it is, you know what I'm saying, man? I mean... You got me, because, like, it ain't enough of that, man, in today's world. That's why they so crazy, man. They do, like, stupid, crazy stuff, man, because they ain't got no guidance, man. We just, you know, we as adults, man, older, OGs, whatever you want to call it, man, we gotta give them that guidance, man.
0: Hey, let me holler at you, young blood.
3: Yeah, they hate to see me coming, man.
0: I'll tell you, man.
3: They hate to see me coming, man, because I'm going to tell them like it is, man. You know what I'm saying?
0: Pick them damn cans up. You see them damn Dorito bags out in front of the damn block. Pick that up, man. What the hell you just standing like you don't see it? Pick it up.
2: Yeah.
3: For sure, man. And, hey, Todd, where you at, man? We want to hear what you guys say about this, Todd.
0: Todd, they calling for you, man.
2: Call in, man.
3: We want to hear from you, man.
0: Listen, Todd is about to call with statistics, with some numbers, and the reason why you shouldn't, and you should.
3: Man, you already know, man. Todd going to tell you what it is, boy.
0: Yes, sir. All right, man. Much respect.
3: All right, man. Y'all stay up, man. One love.
0: You too.
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0: My name is DL.
1: What did you set this on, hell? You gotta make her say my name one time here.
0: My name is DL.
2: Ladies and gentlemen, put your hands together for DL.
1: Who'd have thought we'd live in a world where Taco Bell's is safer than the FDA?
3: Yeah. They voluntarily said, hold on, wait a minute, let's see.
4: Wait a minute now.
1: The Chalupa is more trustworthy than the Food and Drug Administration. Right?
5: Yeah. Ring that bell.
6: Right, twice.
1: Yo Quiero Taco Bell is better than the CDC. Ain't that something, man? those are where we live.
4: Yep.
1: You done everything. Your beef got screw worms in it. Your lettuce give you explosive diarrhea. Mm. You can't
6: see what's
1: get
6: happening
1: fertilizer.
6: In New York.
3: We got measles, Legionnaire's disease. We got
1: man.
3: This
1: is a book of revelations. What this is? No, I didn't say what's happening in New York.
6: We'll skip just to the Legionnaire's thing. Remember last week they found Legionella in at least 81 buildings in New York, and now 3 people have died from Legionnaire's disease.
1: And all of that is because you voted for an administration that took the protections away from you. Not to help you, but to save money.
5: Yeah.
1: And I tell you what, there'll never be a time where this administration puts itself, the people over itself. Right. I guarantee you that greed, corruption, and incompetence, they ain't got to be worried about DEI, GCI while we're here. Greed, corruption, and incompetence. All of it.
5: Yeah.
1: All of it. Happy birthday to DeAndre Jordan. Happy birthday to CeCe Sabathia. Is he in the Hall of Fame yet? He got to be.
3: He will be.
1: Happy birthday to John Lovitz. Happy birthday to Claudette Ortiz.
3: Oof.
1: Yes, she is. Happy birthday to Tamika Catchings. Happy birthday to Chris Stokes. Happy birthday to Diane Guerrero. Happy birthday to George Wallace, the comedian George Wallace.
3: Absolutely,
1: right?
3: Yes.
1: Very funny man.
3: Not the whole white dead dude, not him.
1: No, we don't give him much deference. Happy birthday, of course, posthumously to Robin Williams and Don Knotts and Ernest Hemingway. We got a great show lined up for you. Of course, Jasmine will tell us what's trending. I'm going to have a little note from the GED section. Right now, he's DJ Jazzy Jeff and the Fresh Prince, Summertime on the DL Hughley Show.

that there was summertime. 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We're going to cover today's top stories with what's trending. That'll be up after right after a performer on the One Voyage Cruise. Tone Stiff.

0: We're going to be partying with a purpose, not just for our own sake. We're partying with a means to the end.
1: Yes.
0: We're trying to make something happen.
1: Yes.
0: We're partying with a purpose, but with live performances from T.I., uh-huh. 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
2: What man?
0: Tell these good people what's trending.
2: Pete Hegseth, is not apologizing for that Blue Angels low flyover in Pensacola. Did you see that? All those people on the beach. And the planes were flying so low. Like it literally looked so dangerous. And they were like, you know, this type of maneuver, even though it's spectacular to watch, it's very dangerous. But Pete Hegseth says these flyovers will continue until morale improves.
1: Oh, man.
0: Yeah.
2: He's like, forget about the safety of the people.
1: I flew in the Blue Angels in Pensacola but one time.
0: When I remember you were in that strap. It's a hell of a thing.
1: Yeah, it is. It's, oof,
0: man. Yeah. I'll tell you what, man. He instead of checking for testosterone, the service put testosterone because I think that's getting tested in the Middle East anyway. But we need to be testing intelligence.
1: Yeah, start at
2: the top. Never gonna do
1: that.
2: They're never going to do that.
0: Yeah.
2: But speaking of going to the top, R. Kelly apparently went straight to the top. He's asking Trump to commute his 30-year sentence. He filed formally last week. But, you know, of course, people are on social media saying, you know, should he, shouldn't he? Does that make sense?
0: If it were a federal charge and he had the bread, of course he'd get out.
2: Yeah, of course. You know,
0: Uzi tried to do it, too. He tried to put down payment on it. I gladly pay you $600,000 for some freedom today.
1: It didn't work out so well for
2: Boosie.
3: DEI is over, pal.
0: You know what's so funny? You know how desperate you are when you get white supremacist money to get the out of jail. Ain't that what they built jail for?
2: That's what they did. And that's what's trending.

0: I think it's horrible that people lost their jobs and livelihood based on who they voted for. Look at all the servicemen that had to go to food banks. I think that we should have exactly the same modicum of decency and respect they exhibit to everyone else.
1: From coast to coast, yeah.
2: It's the D.L. Hughley Show.
1: We just trying to make you see.
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9: 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If you're in Canton headed westbound Route 2, look for an accident after Market Ave. You'll find another crash on Chester Ave at East 71st Street. Police are on the scene to assist. If you're in Akron, Diagonal Road is under construction between Superior Ave and LaBelle Ave. This is scheduled to last through the end of the day.
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12: Y'all are doing a fantastic job. 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Keep the good word. 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

I was gigging in San Francisco this weekend, and I noticed something that was obvious. The streets were crowded. I saw very little homeless people, population. Restaurants were packed. I Googled, was San Francisco booming? And they, in fact, said it was. And it was for the fact that AI and the tech companies that had once gone away are back. There's a lot of hiring in the tech field, the tech sector. Crime is down significantly to pre-pandemic numbers. Homelessness has gone away. Home prices and rental properties have risen. If you look conversely, and if you listen to the media or you listen to conservative pundits, they tell you about the ruin of the cities like San Francisco and New York. But look at where they're booming at. Look at New York and how they're booming. This is not me. You could Google it and see it for yourself. Also, what is happening are the cities or the states. CNBC came out with the 10 worst states to live, and they're without exception all Trump states. Look at what has happened that has led them this way. Look at what they've done in terms of voter protections. Look at what they've done instead of employee protections and wages. And look what they do in terms of inclusiveness and in terms of reproduction rights. All things, quality of life, quality of air, prices. Every single one is a Trump state. They have legislated themselves to that situation. The future is happening in the cities like San Francisco and New York. They're happening. You know what they're doing in San Francisco? I mean, I was there. Almost 10% of the cars, certainly at least 10% of the cars, were automated. The Waymo cars were everywhere. The future is everywhere. I had never seen so many black people working in tech. A lot of the women who have been fired because of this first DEI wave, 350,000 black women, a lot of them are finding their way to tech. They're educated. They just go to school. They find another outlet. Tech is booming. Places with tech intellect is booming. Look at conversely are happening to the Trump states. They heavily relied on agriculture. Well, you can't get fertilizer now, right? The Chinese are not going to buy your soybean. That market is over now. They can get it from Argentina. They can get it from other places. They're not buying your beef. It got the screw arm. They're not buying your bourbon or your corn because of what Trump has said to Canada. They're not buying that. They're not buying, you can't grow much anyway without, because of his war, you can't grow anything because the fertilizer is not there. His policies have hurt you. Now, while they're building AI, and AI is transforming lives and the workforce and the workplace in general, what are you getting in those states? What they're doing now in Texas, they're having land right arguments. They're taking land using laws to take land to build centers, data centers, and fulfillment centers. Not to be employer, it's nothing for you, because those states will do whatever they want to in terms of making it friendly for business, but not for you. You're not going to get more money. You're not going to get a better job. You're not going to get better health benefits. You're going to get your land taking and water rights gone. If you look at what's happening to all those manufacturing places, those white elephants that are just laying in rot, they're going to build those and use them for fulfillment centers and data centers. Are booming. Can you say the same? That's a little note from the GED section. Got a judge report coming up in 15 minutes. It is the D.L. Hughley Show.

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1: President Trump has installed the statue of Thomas Jefferson in the Rose Garden. The bronze life-size statue depicts the nation's third president seated with a draft of the Declaration of Independence. Now, the piece brings the number to five sculptures total that have been installed in the Rose Garden, including George Washington, Benjamin Franklin, Alexander Hamilton, and a sculpture called Freedom's Charge, which honors Revolutionary War soldiers.
2: Yeah.
3: Confederate soldiers.
1: He's doing everything except what he's supposed to. Why is he doing that, though? It's a lot of other things he should be focused on.
2: That might be the only war he can't win.
3: Yeah.
2: So, you know, going back in history, revisiting war might be the closest he comes to winning one.
1: It might be. Well, according to a new study, people with untreated visual impairments were significantly more likely to develop dementia, 2.3%, as a matter of fact. In people with distance visual impairment, it jumped to about 20%. There is a similar correlation between hearing loss and dementia.
3: I
1: don't know why, but
2: I don't know.
1: Get your eyes checked.
2: I think it's all neurological, and I think they saw all the stuff. They call that stuff type 3 diabetes everywhere else except here, which is crazy. So this is very interesting. A white YouTuber named Fawcett has gone viral for his take on black women and whether he'd date one. Here it is.
4: Would I ever date a black girl? I mean, yeah. But see, like, my taste in black women is a little bit more refined than the average black woman you find nowadays. Like, I like the Lauryn Hill type of black women, you know, the Pam Grier or the Tisha Campbell kind of black women. Like, why is it every time I walk through a mall or I walked into a convenience store, all the women there look like Glorilla or Sexy Red? It's like those women just look like science experiments from the CIA meant to destroy the black community. So, like, if you're saying that, hey, man, do you think, like, Glorilla sexy? Hell no! Now, if you got me a girl that looked like Patrice Rushen, then all day, every day, let's get it cracking. But I'm not going to curse my children with a mother that goes, ski-yee! Phone them. Ain't no way. Just ain't no way. The other thing is too is the disgusting hair, colored hair they have nowadays. Whatever happened to afros and looking like your Garnet from Steven Universe? Now they all got like red hair with green highlights. Like, look at Kanye West's daughter. It's like, baby girl, you do not need aquamarine hair to make yourself look beautiful. You are beautiful the way you already were born. I don't need no girl to look like Hasenu Miku. Oh my gosh, bro.
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0: It's the D.L. Hughley Show. And we're back.
4: It is the D.L. Hughley Show, your 2026 edition. I'm going to be in, this Wednesday, I will be at the Mandalay Bay in Vegas. Thursday, I'll be at Rivers Casino in Philadelphia. And then Friday, I'll be at Nate Super Funny Comedy Club. Three chances to see me. Hope I get a chance to see you somewhere. Ladies and gentlemen, the question we're asking, a Fawcett, who is a white YouTuber, said this about whether he dated a black woman or not.
5: Would I ever date a black girl? I mean, yeah. But see, like, my taste in black women is a little bit more refined than the average black woman you find nowadays. Like, I like the Lauryn Hill type of black women, you know, the Pam Grier or the Tisha Campbell kind of black women. Like, why is it every time I walk through a mall or I walk into a convenience store, all the women there look like Glorilla or Sexy Red? It's like those women just look like science experiments from the CIA meant to destroy the black community.
4: Okay. We're going to go to our social media platform. What are they saying out there? Skip, what do they say out there?
6: Johnny in Oak Cliff says, I can't say I disagree with him, but I don't know if I needed to hear him say it.
4: I don't like his take on that. I don't say nothing about this goofy stuff white broads do.
6: Mm-hmm. Oh, but if you asked me if I would date a white broad, I would definitely tell you there's some I would not. Yeah. Well, most of them I wouldn't, but, you know, that's just me.
4: Not most of them? Well, you're right. You already as the only one on the show that hasn't betrayed his people, I feel like I'm in it.
7: Oh, that's two of us.
4: Yeah, Junius. Thank you. Thank you.
6: That's because your like options were limited. Don't
4: that's
6: you
4: know. Not true.
7: No,
6: come on now.
4: You apparently have never seen me at the mall, pal. Let me tell you that.
8: No,
4: you
8: sir.
4: Apparently. No, I think... It just sounds crazy coming from him.
6: It did sound crazy.
4: It sounds crazy coming from him. I have seen places I'm like, what do you got on your head? I've seen that. I've done that before. I'm telling you, when you fly from L.A. to either Atlanta from L.A. or Miami, you're going to see some things, baby boy.
6: Mm-hmm. Flying to Memphis.
4: Memphis, you're going to see some things. But I think it just sounds crazy that he would say it. What do you think? So what do you think? Do you think, let me let you hear what he said.
5: So, like, if you're saying that, hey, man, do you think, like, Glorilla sexy? Hell no! Now, if you got me a girl that looked like Patrice Russian, then all day, every day, let's get it cracking. But I'm not going to curse my children with a mother that goes, ski-yee!
4: You think it is the right message, but wrong message, or you think he doesn't have a point at all? 877-242-2426. We got songs with Jill Scott and Kalani. They're coming up at an event right now. Here's the D.L. Hughley Show.
0: You know what I love about this show? D.L. says exactly what you're thinking at home. No filter. No holding back. That's why you keep coming back to the D.L. Hughley Show. We'll pick up this conversation in just a moment.
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9: 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Get in the zone. In Cleveland, 71 southbound, you'll find an accident blocking the two right lanes at the Jennings Freeway. The fire department is on the scene. The traffic from this crash reaches back to 90. Another accident in Cleveland causing a few delays on Broadview Road at Pearl Road. If you're headed Interbelt southbound, look for some heavy stop-and-go traffic due to the crash on 71 between Ontario Street and the Interbelt South Ramp.
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0: It's the Dale Hughley Show, your 2026 edition. I think this is what Fawcett, a popular YouTuber, said about whether you date black women or not.
1: Would I ever date a black girl? I mean, yeah. But see, like, my taste in black women is a little bit more refined than the average black woman you find nowadays. Like, I like the Lauryn Hill type of black women, you know, the Pam Grier or the Tisha Campbell kind of black women. Like, why is it every time I walk through a mall or I walk into a convenience store, all the women there look like Glorilla or Sexy Red? It's like those women just look like science experiments from the CIA meant to destroy the black community. So, like, if you're saying that, hey, man, do you think, like, Glorilla sexy? Hell no! Now, if you got me a girl that looked like Patrice Russian, then all day, every day, let's get it cracking. But I'm not going to curse my children with a mother that goes, ski-yee!
0: It's just hard to hear from him.
2: Yeah.
0: Although, yes. My brown, my P word, pink is a classic, and I defy anybody.
3: You're quoting Sexy Red.
0: I defy anybody, and she's a Trump supporter, so I really don't give a damn what he says about it. But I defy anybody to find those kind of lyrical superlatives. Anybody.
4: Yeah, since back in the day with My Neck, My Back.
0: Here's the thing. He's a man, and they're women, and he can tell you what he likes about them or not. I don't have to agree with it. I've seen some people wear red hair or wear blue hair or wear, and it look dope. But I've seen people who shouldn't do it.
4: Yeah, well, that means he's looking though. So
3: you ain't got to be looking.
0: Yeah. Right, so I've seen that. I've seen people, but I think, you know, to each his own. I mean, every pot got a cover. Somebody. Sexy Red didn't get to be called Sexy Red because somebody didn't think she was sexy.
4: Thank you.
5: Yep.
0: Somebody thought it. And I don't know if she needed the red hair to do that, but you know what? He made his thing. What do you think, Sanders?
5: Well, first of all, I think that a lot of this stuff is generational. So, yeah, maybe to him or to, you know, anybody who doesn't think that Glorilla or Sexy Red is their cup of tea or the way they dress or the way they present. Well, first of all, they're both in their 20s, right? And apparently that look is very popular amongst their generation. They like it. You look at Northwest. She dresses the same way, probably not as scantily clad, but the whole color and the grills and, you know, that's their generation. They like
0: now,
5: right?
0: What I also will say is this. Their generation is having less sex than any of their generation previously.
5: Well, yeah, but
0: maybe that's why. Maybe that's why.
5: Yeah, could be. But again, you know, the guys, I mean, that's their thing. And these people would not be popular if it wasn't popular amongst their generation, regardless of whether they're having sex or not. There's a reason why Glorilla is doing well. There's a reason why Sexy Red is doing well. And everybody who dresses like them. Now, I don't like to listen to this conversation from a white guy, right? I don't like to hear it, you know, because I am of the belief, I feel like, you know, black women specifically are always, you know, at the forefront of a conversation, especially on social media. So I don't want to be picked apart by him, but I don't dress like Sexy Red. I don't dress like Glorilla, and I might not be his type. I don't know. But I do know that, you know, for every...
0: As the only person that hasn't betrayed the people, as the only one who hasn't betrayed the people,
5: God.
0: I feel like I'm in a perfect position to speak on this. As the only...
4: So you say, yeah, we got to check this.
0: No, I think every pot got a cover. But I'm a proponent of free speech, so of course he has the right to say these things. So, all right, we're going to be getting your calls in a bit. We got songs with Tony Braxton, Jaheim Moore. Your calls are coming up in 10 minutes. It's the D.O. Hughley Show. I'm glad.

That was Jill Scott and Anthony Hamilton, So In Love. We're going to tell us what you think at 877-242-2426 right now. Here's Kalani Folded. It's the D.O. Hughley Show.

0: It's the deal. He will show you a 2026 edition. That was Kalani Folded. So Fawcett, a popular YouTuber, said this.
1: So, like, if you're saying that, hey, man, do you think, like, Glorilla sexy? Hell no! Now, if you got me a girl that looked like Patrice Russian, then all day, every day, let's get it cracking. But I'm not going to curse my children with a mother that goes, ski-yee!
0: He was asked, would he date a black woman? Everybody got a preference, but I will say this. And I would venture to say that this is fairly prevalent regardless of what generation. But the thing that I noticed about just this generation, they all dress alike. They all look alike. Like all the dudes got these yarn dreads. Everybody got that. You know what I mean? They all like, it's like they made one dude and everybody else does it.
2: Yeah.
0: There doesn't seem to be a lot of individualism. So that is a very popular look. I've seen it popularized on stage by a rapper. Like, Glorilla is hilarious to me. She's sexy, I think, you know. And she has that whole affect. You know, that it's different seeing it on stage, like I said, than seeing it at the Dollar General.
2: Yeah.
0: I don't get, you know, but every part got its cover.
3: And yeah, but I think if you, artists for the most part, mm-hmm. I think they have a lot of,
0: latitude.
3: Impact on the people who follow them. You want to emulate them. So if you see Usher, you know, has his ears pierced a certain way or wearing certain clothes, most people who like him do that because they think it's cool. You know, you see Glorilla, she got red hair and you like it. You're like, you know, I think I'm gonna dye my hair red. You know what I mean? I think that's
0: but
3: just
0: what they have something being an most artist people is. Don't. What they have, some people don't. They ain't got
3: right. But yeah. I think that you can see it. I think you can see it in the kind of clothes that they wear. That's how they know they can make certain brands popular because people emulate them.
0: Yeah.
3: I think that's part of being an artist. That's what you
0: I wouldn't
3: do.
0: Show up like that on Casual Friday, though. I'm just saying. You know, on Casual Friday, like, ain't no way in hell you walking in. Like, it depends on what you do, too. Like, yeah. If you work in the fashion industry, right? That's cool. Or you work in retail. That's cool. I mean, there are elements where even that.
4: A bar, on a strip somewhere.
0: There are artsy elements to even those kind of things.
2: Or Halloween, like, at work. You know.
0: You know, you can always tell, like Jasmine, you got your own way of doing things. I would either think, if I looked at you, I would either think you were in entertainment or you worked as a stylist. That's what I would think. But there's a latitude that is giving people what, you know, who have creative palettes. If your ass is working anywhere where there's a corporate apparatus, I don't think people are going to, that's not going to work.
4: You could work here at the radio station. You could.
3: Yeah, no, but I wasn't talking about where people work. I'm talking about how they are impacted by the people that they like. You know, just like, you know, people who like particular athletes, they try to be like them. They try to dress like them. And artists are no different. I think if you have a particular artist that you like, you mimic them. You just,
0: that's why Timo exists, is mimicable.
3: That's exactly right. Mm-hmm. That's right. That's what made, you know, Goyard bags popular. People started rapping about them. At first, nobody was rocking them. Now everybody got one. It's that kind of thing. So you see somebody that looks dope and you like their hair color. Halle Berry, when she cut her hair off, everybody started doing
0: that's
3: that.
0: True.
3: You emulate people that you like.
2: And but forever.
0: I will say this though. It gotta be environment centric. You gotta be environment centric. You can't look like Gorilla and then you don't work like her. You can't wonder why you can't.
2: I used to wear those pants with the back out like Prince did, but now I
4: don't
2: do that.
4: Glad you stopped.
0: Know, yeah. You must have lost your wallet every day.
4: That ain't all they lost, but that's a different show.
0: And our respect, but that's not the point. What we're doing.
3: I want to be yo.
0: Tony Braxton, Jaheim, more of your calls. 10 minutes. 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
12: Good afternoon. This traffic check sponsored by the Ohio Division of Unclaimed Funds. Look for some delays if you're on 71 headed southbound in Cleveland. There's an accident blocking the three right lanes at the Jennings Freeway. The fire department is on the scene. This accident is also causing some heavy stop and go traffic on the Innerbelt southbound between Superior Ave and the Innerbelt South Ramp. Look for more heavy stop and go traffic in Cleveland on Broadview Road at Pearl Road due to an accident.
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All right, now, if you just tuned in, you have perfect timing. DL and the team are about to break down what everybody's talking about, but nobody wants to say out loud. Yep, that's just how we do. You're hanging with DL, Hughley, and the crew.

0: that there was Kayla Brianna energy. The question we're asking here is a YouTuber named Fawcett who gives his assessment.
1: Would I ever date a black girl?
2: I mean, yeah. But see, like, my taste in black women is a little bit more refined than the average black woman you find nowadays. Like, I like the Lauryn Hill type of black women, you know, the Pam Grier or the Tisha Campbell kind of black women. Like, why is it every time I walk through a mall or I walked into a convenience store, all the women there look like Glorilla or Sexy Red? It's like those women just look like science experiments from the CIA meant to destroy the black community. So, like, if you're saying that, hey, man, do you think, like, Glorilla sexy? Hell no! Now, if you got me a girl that looked like Patrice Rushen, then all day, every day, let's get it cracking. But I'm not going to curse my children with a mother that goes, ski-yee! Phone them! Ain't no way. Just ain't no way. The other thing is, too, is the disgusting hair, colored hair they have nowadays. Whatever happened to afros and looking like your Garnet from Steven Universe? Now they all got, like, red hair with green highlights. Like, look at Kanye West's daughter. It's like, baby girl, you do not need aquamarine hair to make yourself look beautiful. You are beautiful the way you already were born. I don't need no girl to look like Hasenu Miku. Oh my gosh, bro.
0: You know, one of the things I do like about people, I like when people give you their unvarnished opinion. And that's really, and you don't have to hear it or like it.
3: No.
0: I don't necessarily like what he is saying or that he is saying it, but I, you know, that would never be on my radar unless, you know, we were doing this show. But do you think he had a point? We're going to the phone.
4: You know, I would be the first to take offense to a white person saying something derogatory against our race. But it's like throwing an alarm clock in the graveyard. We need to wake up. So what he said, you know what I'm saying, when he say a scientific experiment trying to destroy the black race, it is. And we need to wake up and get our act together. So, I mean, you know, I really don't take offense to what he's saying, man. You know, we need to get it together, you know, and stop being so ghetto.
5: I think the message was spot on. Maybe not the right messenger. However, that is his choice. That is his preference. And the one thing he forgot in that message was the black women and the young girls that you see out and about with their bonnets and their pajamas. Don't no man of any caliber or quality man wants to date a woman that comes out looking like that.
6: I mean, I don't have a problem with what the guy's saying. He's right. Who wants the ghetto woman today, you know? He wants a more refined woman. And I have no problem with that. And I don't see why would Dia have a problem with it. He don't want that. So why is it wrong if a white man say that?
7: As a black woman, I totally agree with him. I also teach high school, and the colored wigs and all of that is demeaning to the real beauty of a black woman. Now, don't get me wrong. I will vibe good to some Glorilla hits, but Sexy Red looks like a walking ashtray with Kool-Aid spilled in it. I cannot deal with the colored hair, and I agree with him totally. It is not beautiful.
0: All right, going to get to your calls in a bit. Right now, here's Teddy Swims. It's the D.L. Hughley Show.

0: It's the Dale Hughley Show. You're 2026 edition. We're going to go through the phone.
1: My thoughts are he hit it right on the nail because they need to look like ladies if they want somebody to be truly into them. Not like crazy folks running around here with all different color hair and tattoos and yelling out, "Skeet, what is that? Is that even English language? Can you spell that?"
2: Here's this white boy trying to tell us and try to degrade our black women. I think Orilla is pretty. And I think she's damn so sexy. You know? So I think it's nonsense. This white boy is trying to tell us about our black women. You don't even live in this culture. And the way they wear their hair, that's an individual choice. You know? If you don't like it, then don't step into part of it. You know? Or just like their music. If you don't like their music, don't listen to it. You know? So, again, I think it's nonsense for this white boy to try to tell us about our culture, our black women, trying to see what he don't like about our black women. But we love them. And we love them from head to toe. So the blue hair, the red hair, the yellow hair, we don't care anything about that. Okay? So, again, I think it's nonsense. It's a nonsense argument, especially coming from him.
3: I agree with him. I just feel like, what happened to modesty in this generation? He's entitled to his own opinion. I feel like the color of your skin it does matter in this situation, but I totally agree with him.
4: He needs to stay in his lane. That's the Caucasian, the caucasity of him. He needs to stay in his lane. But I kind of do understand him, though. Me saying that is because I wouldn't let my daughters even listen to Sexy Red. I ain't even got no daughter. But if I did, she wouldn't be listening to no damn Sexy Red or nothing like her. But the thing is, it's to each his own. You know what I'm saying? Like me personally, I don't like white women that try to act black. So I kind of feel him on that end. But if you don't like it, and especially him, that's for us to say. That ain't for you to say. We say that, not you.
0: All right, we got the streaming movie review with the Lebo, the streaming hack warrior. 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
1: I'm 43 and I'm a white guy, and I listen to the channel not all the time, but I like to put it on my way home from work. 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
0: It's the DL Hughley Show. And we're

0: Uh-oh. Dear, my home brother.
1: What's that, Alibo?
0: The movie is Jackass, Best and Last, starring Johnny D. Knoxville and his usual band of idiot warriors. This is the sixth Jackass movie in this franchise. As usual, the cameras follow the Jackass crew as they perform their final series of dangerous stunts and pranks. There are a lot of new stunts, and then there are a lot of clips of old stunts from the past. So, there is 20 minutes worth of the stuff bootlegged into the new stuff. I'm serious. This is not a movie. It is a suicide pact with better production value. Uh-oh. These guys are still diving into shopping carts, getting kicked in the clam basket by horses, and proving that 250 years of American freedom just means more stupid ways to hospitalize yourself for laughs. It is stupid. It's funny. It's the national anthem of Can I Hold Your Beer? I'm serious. The best part about this film is that it's the last one. I'm serious. I give this movie 2 handbags and my new Sally D. Hemings ice cream. Creamy, vanilla, and chocolate swirl ice cream. With a complicated family history you're not supposed to talk about at the dinner table. Uh-oh. One bite and you declare your own independence. Sally D. Hemings ice cream. Taste the forbidden flavor. Now with 3/5 less guilt. I'm serious. This is Alibo, your hacking warrior, with the stream hacking movie review. Hamne selam nihanane. Stay safe and healthy. Hamne, hamne, ham. Uh-oh.
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9: 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Look for delays in Sheffield 90 westbound. You'll find an accident in the construction zone after Detroit Road with about a 15-minute delay. Expect more delays East Shore Way outbound. Another crash reported. This one is on the right shoulder at East 152nd Street. One of the vehicles is in the grassy median. Police are on the scene. Diagonal Road in Akron under construction to repair broken water main between Superior Ave and LaBelle Ave.
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0: It is the D.L. Hughley Show, your 2026 edition. In case you're going to be, if you're going to be in Vegas, I'll be at the Mandalay Bay with the Alpha Kappa Alpha Sorority Incorporated. I'll be there for their boule. And then Thursday, I will be at the Rivers Casino in Philadelphia. And then, of course, Friday and Saturday, I'll be in Tacoma, Washington at Nate's Super Funny Comedy Club. So a lot of opportunities to see me. I gig a lot. I love gigging, right?
1: Yep.
0: I really do. I really like going. Like I'm a city dude. Like I'm a city dude. I like cities, right? I like restaurants and bars, cigar bar. I like dope. Like I like cities. But I can appreciate like country. I can appreciate beauty and all that. I really don't like a lot of trees because trees ain't never done a lot of good for black people. Mm-hmm. So I don't really like. That's not the thing that's gonna get. Look at all the trees. No, that ain't it for me. Yeah, but right. what I will say. Is when I was talking about San Francisco earlier, and I think everybody thinks what is now will always be. Like everything ebbs and flows, right? So people have a run, then they don't have a run. It's good. But what I know for sure is great leadership changes things. Like you can tell when a city has a good mayor, a mayor that really has done. What I would say is whoever, I don't know who the mayor of San Francisco is, but whoever it is, it's something good. And Madami's doing a great job. And I would say the mayor of Baltimore is doing a great job. The mayor of Little Rock is doing a great job. The mayor of Chicago is doing a great job. I would have thought the mayor of D.C. was doing a great job, but she just knuckled up to Trump. But there are mayors that you can see their influence. And I think that for me, in the city I live in, I think it's a jump ball for whether... You know, Karen Bass, you know, I think that she has so much headwind against her.
2: Yeah.
0: You know, like the fires and then the Trump, like that's a lot. So I haven't really gotten I think she's gotten, you know, and it's really hard to say that anything's fair or unfair when it comes to the political arena because that's just kind of the way it goes. But I think that when people see Mandami or they see mayors that are doing well or they see Brandon in Baltimore and they realize things are possible, they emulate them just like they emulate Trump. But I think you can tell how governance can change situations. So would you say that New York is having a run right now?
2: I love what's happening in New York. Yeah, I love the fact that this guy has come in and just really imbued himself with the people, the way he is always in the community doing things, letting people know that I am one of you and I am working hard for you. I think that is incredible.
0: What the dude jumped in pools with his clothes on, gave everybody a job shoveling snow, watched the World Cup with in prison. Man, come on, man. That's what Christians are supposed to be doing.
2: Ain't it is.
1: Yeah, without a doubt.
2: No, you're right.
0: 100%. And he talked about arresting Netanyahu. Wouldn't that be something? A Muslim arresting a Jewish dude? Oh, man.
1: Wow.
0: Oh, man. You know what I think? I think he's showing people, just like Trump did, just like Obama did, these are these transformative people who show people what is possible.
1: Yeah.
0: And that can be good or bad. All right, coming up this hour, people get upset with me, so we'll give them an opportunity to vent with our segment called...
1: F-U-D-L-Hughley.
0: Plus, we're going to honor someone's benevolence as the human being of the week on the D.L. Hughley Show. Right now, here's Snoop. It's the D.L. Hughley Show.

0: All right, that was Snoop and Pharrell. Beautiful on the program. Joining us in the studio is a beautiful Tiffany Cheatham of what? The Plano Cheathams. They're the ones.
1: Oh, my goodness.
2: The only ones.
0: The Cheathams of Plano don't play around.
1: No,
0: they're
1: we
0: the Cheatham of Oak Cliff or Stop Six. They're a different thing.
3: Way different, yeah.
1: Whatever.
0: They are the Plano that Plano's and Cheetah call when something go wrong. You know what I'm saying? You need.
1: I'll call the manager.
0: yeah, there is.
3: We were sitting at the house the other day. She said, "I'm gonna write a letter." I like God.
0: Yes. No. Wait. No. A strong letter. These are. This
2: wow.
0: will be.
1: He's not kidding.
0: I know he's not
4: what
0: kidding.
4: What's
0: sweetheart.
4: The problem?
0: I know he's not kidding.
1: My letters are usually really good, though.
0: I bet you they are. I bet you, and nobody reads them. But I tell you
1: oh.
0: what.
1: Oh yeah, they do. My Spelman education at work.
2: There you go.
0: Yeah. Them Cheathams of Plano, they get stuff done. Let me tell you something. Yeah. They can call and get credit over the phone. They can do that. They can do that. Coming up, some people are mad at me, so we let them know. We're letting them have an opportunity to let me know how they feel on our segment called
5: F-U-D-L Hughley.
0: Right after Luther Vandross, it's the D.L. Hughley Show.

0: was a Luther Vandross. Don't you know that? We're joined on the program, Tiffany Cheatham of the Plano Cheathams. Not the regular ones.
1: Representing.
0: Not the one Stop Six. Not the one in Oak Cliff.
2: Whatever.
0: Not
2: the one.
0: Not them.
1: Yeah, they dress like Glorilla.
0: Yeah. They're all cashiers at the kiosk at the mall. That's what they are. They used to do maintenance at the Redbird Mall years ago. Now, I watched soccer. I watched soccer.
2: What did you learn?
0: I learned that I could like that game.
2: Oh, I love that.
0: I could like that game.
2: When you come visit, you're going to come watch me play?
0: Of course. You in the Hall of Fame. You in the New Jersey Hall of Fame. Of course I got to watch you play.
1: That's right.
3: Yeah.
0: That, of course, I would expect you to play cricket or something, but since you are with lacrosse,
2: what?
0: But
2: whatever,
3: I'm riding horses.
0: Yeah, but did you like the World Cup?
4: I did not.
2: Jasmine, hey girl.
0: If it ain't shopping or drinking wine, she ain't got nothing.
2: Oh my gosh, it was.
0: Maybe
2: so
0: they had brunch while they were doing the World Cup.
4: In and
0: she
4: dip
0: could
4: out,
0: it.
4: But I didn't want to sit and watch the whole thing.
2: Oh my goodness,
0: yeah. They are
2: I'm
0: long,
2: a little depressed today. I don't know what to do with myself.
1: Oh, because it's over.
2: Yeah.
3: Jasmine stopped watching when was in Billingers.
2: Bellingham. Oh my God.
3: When he got out, then she stopped watching.
2: No.
0: That been out a long time.
2: No, he's been out a long time.
3: Just one round.
2: He played Saturday.
3: Yeah, he was in a
2: semis.
3: That
2: is like, okay, that needs to be Taylor's husband. I'm putting it in the universe, dude.
0: Mm. Well, which one was they calling? Which one did they call?
2: Well, one did they called all of them that.
0: Okay. Yeah, yeah. It's nice to know that. See, we didn't have openly racist. Like we had Marge Schott, and apparently all that we had that we had like who was some racist? Donald Sterling.
3: The Clippers.
0: Sometimes people get really upset with the things I say, so we're going to give them an opportunity to express themselves with our segment called...
1: Oh, I got a letter here from Tiffany.
0: F-U-D-O-U. So won't you please welcome our F-U-D-O-U correspondent, Little Niecy James.
5: Hello, this is Niecy James, your F-U-D-O-U correspondent. Our first F-U-D-O-U comment is from the D.O. U. Show website. Scholar18 says, DL, you are always quick to point out that everyone on the show is formally educated, but you are a middle school dropout. Yet, you are the boss with your name on the marquee of the show. While this anomaly may be true, it's frustrating when I tell my kids they have to work hard in school in order to be successful, but then they say, no you don't, look at Mr. DL Hughley. It's obvious God blesses you with comedy, and that's fine. But for you to promote to children that non-education is the key to success, it's just ignorant. Besides, you aren't the only dummy who became successful. Just look at who's currently in the White House. F*** you, dear Hughley. Our next F you, dear Hughley comment comes from Instagram. Lock22 says, DL, I heard you talk about the barber who specializes in man weaves. You said that was whack and shows a lack of confidence in a man. Have you ever thought that maybe some men just want to look better? If you can accept a woman with weave, a padded bra, a waist trainer, booty pop and fake eyelashes, you can truly accept a man who enhances his hairline. But f*** you, dear Hughley. Today's last F you, dear Hughley comment is from Facebook. Apollo72 says, DL, I heard you say that when you were a teenager, you had sex in your parents' bed. I'm not sure what shocked me more. The fact that someone as ugly as you were in your teenage years was able to get a girl to sleep with you, or that your promiscuous mother, with her many male suitors, got off her back and out of the bed long enough for you to get in. You do, Hughley. Well, that's it for this week. This has been Niecy James, your FUD Hughley correspondent. And until next week, bye.
0: Now that is a good correspondent of some hateful stuff right there. That right there. The Hughley Hustle Home Mix is coming up next. Plus, we're going to recognize the good in someone as a human being of the week. That's up in 20 minutes. It's the D.L. Hughley Show.
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16: Good afternoon. This traffic check sponsored by Take 5 Oil Change. 480 westbound, look for an accident along the right shoulder just before you get to 71. In Sheffield, 90 westbound, look for a crash in the construction zone after Detroit Road. If you're headed East Shore Way inbound, you're going to find some heavy stop-and-go traffic between Dead Man's Curve and 77. And look for more delays northbound on the Jennings Freeway, an accident blocking all lanes at 71.
17: Don't let the oil light add drama. 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Stay in your car. 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

0: Hey, it's Earl Turner, Cleveland Clerk of Courts. We've got another event in the neighborhood. This Thursday, July the 23rd, we're coming to the Gunning Recreation Center, 16700 Puritas Avenue. 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We don't arrest anyone. 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This judge supports in the neighborhood.
1: This is Judge Andrea Nelson Moore encouraging you to take a step towards resolving your problem in the neighborhood.
0: 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We'll register the first 50 people by 9 a.m. We'll serve them later at 1 p.m. I'll see you there.
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0: Yeah, remember American Girl, how they used to always try to reflect society? Well, Mattel has its very first autistic Barbie doll. It is the latest in a line of collaborations that they've done, because remember the last one was a Barbie with type 1 diabetes. Remember that?
1: There
0: was a Barbie with
1: diabetes. How did they know that Barbie had type 2 diabetes? Was it toe missing?
0: I don't know.
1: Was it blind in one eye? What did it have?
2: With a little prosthetic.
3: We're going to honor someone's benevolence as the human being of the week. That's coming up in about 10 minutes. Then we get back to the mix on the D.L. Hughley Show.

0: All right, that is going to wrap up our Hugely Hustle Home Mix. It's now time for the Human Being of the Week, Jasmine. I know you know who they are. Who's our Human Being
1: of
0: the
1: Week?
0: Even though they're hard to find these days. Huh?
1: Not so hard this time. It's Norway. Because they donated their entire World Cup match proceeds to humanitarian aid in Gaza.
0: We would never do that. We would never do that. Never do that.
1: Ever.
2: Wow.
0: Why is the world not like us? Why is why
1: I think we know that.
0: That's so altruistic. Even though that dude from Norway looked like a Viking, didn't he?
1: Yeah.
2: Holland? Was his name Holland?
3: Yeah.
0: He actually looked like a Cro-Magnon. It looked like the missing link, didn't he? Kinda.
2: He's funny. He's a cool dude, though.
3: He seems very cool.
0: He might be very cool, but if that face showed up in your window at night, you call the police. I know that.
1: Yeah, he got a strong face.
0: Hell no. You can't look like a white Caesar from Planet of the Apes. You can't do that. That's crazy.
3: Oh, my God.
0: But never mind that. Look what Norway has done.
2: Yeah. Yep.
0: Look at what Norway. We'd never
1: pretty
0: do
1: awesome.
0: That.
1: We're
3: so greedy. Entire, that's why.
0: We are greedy. Of course. And here's the thing. I don't want to, you know. Those cities, every country we played had advantages we don't. They all have health care.
2: Yep.
0: They all have maternity leave. They all have several weeks of vacation. They have a shorter work week.
2: Yep.
0: I mean, you can do that when you got a whole country full of white people because they ain't trying to make nobody suffer. But I'm just telling you.
2: Free or low cost education. All
0: yeah. Yeah, all of it. And good education, too.
3: I mean. And they're happier. They just seem like a happier. They don't have ranch, though.
0: Nobody can. Well. Yeah, they was. Man, they was telling people not to put that in their suitcase.
2: Yeah. They can replicate
4: that at home.
2: You got to check it in. You can't carry on. Now, wait a minute.
0: I tell you what. You know why they lost? Everybody lost? Because you know the people who didn't lose? The people who brought their own food in.
3: 100%.
0: Yep. They was like, hey, I ain't eating this. Spain and Argentina bought their food. Argentina bought their name, bought theirs in because they didn't want cooking it. But I'm saying. But anyway, Norway is our Human Being of the Week, and we give them the claps. There it is, right there. And if they did get the claps, they would get treated for free. See where I'm going?
3: I see what you did there.
0: All right, coming back, we got Sybil Whisper. Come tell us what we need to know on the DL Hughley Show.
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9: This is the Daily Play with Joy Taylor. The LeBron James sweepstakes may have disappeared from the headlines, but it feels like the league is on hold until LeBron decides where he wants to play this season. According to Kalshi, more than $170 million has been traded on its prediction market platform regarding the future space for LeBron James. Teams are making deals here and there for role players to get under the second apron. and the NBA is collectively holding its breath as LeBron decides where he will play for what could be his final season. You have the Heat. Pat Riley went on Levitard and said he's ready to let go of the frustration of LeBron leaving in 2014. Ultimately, he could go back to Cleveland, go to Philly, he could unite with Steph and Golden State, or he could go to Minnesota and team up with Ant-Man and LaMelo. We will see what LeBron ends up doing. For more on this and other top stories of the day, tune into the Daily Play with Joy Taylor at UrbanOnePodcast.com or wherever you get your podcasts.
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2: I got a song for when your mom and daddy were still together coming up next. Plus, if you're thinking about stepping out on your spouse, you need to hear my top five. That's up in less than 15 minutes. Now it's time for what you need to know with the one and only Sybil Wilkes.
3: It's Sybil Wilkes with what we need to know. Military operations in the Middle East escalate as U.S. Central Command launched fresh strikes against Iranian targets in the Strait of Hormuz. While President Trump prepares to attend Tuesday's dignified transfer for fallen soldiers Isabella Gonzalez and Tyler Feehan. In food safety, Taylor Farms of Mexico voluntarily recalled all iceberg lettuce sourced from central Mexico due to its connection to a massive multi-state outbreak of cyclosporiasis, a parasitic intestinal illness. In Mississippi, an internal complaint reveals Senatobia Police Sergeant Hunter Foster made racist remarks to a black officer days before an officer-involved Walmart shooting killed a one-year-old child. And on the basketball court, WNBA's Toronto Tempo coach Sandy Bondello was suspended after a hot mic captured her calling Atlanta Dream star Angel Reese a protected species. I'm Sybil Wilkes. Be informed, be empowered.
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6: Good afternoon. This traffic check sponsored by Speedway. 77 northbound. Expect some heavy stop and go traffic between Harvard Ave and 490. If you're on or headed east your way inbound, look for an accident that's on the right shoulder at Carnegie Ave. Delays from this crash reach back to Dead Man's Curve. And in Sheffield, 90 westbound, you're going to find more slow afternoon traffic between Detroit Road and Route 2.
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0: My name is DL.
1: What did you set this on, hell? You gotta make me say my name one time here.
0: My name is DL.
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1: It's the DL Hughley Show, your 2026 edition. Remember that if you are going to be in the Mandalay Bay, I'll be there with the AKA sorority. I'll be there performing for them along with Ali Sadiq and Buddy Lewis. Thursday, I'll be at the Rivers Casino in Philadelphia. And then Friday and Saturday, of course, I will be with my frat brother Nate Jackson at Nate Jackson's Super Funny Comedy Club. I ain't gonna think of a better Super Funny Comedy Club, I guess. Mm-hmm. He was running out of marketing ideas. By definition, it's supposed to be funny, right? Ain't it? Yeah. So
3: major was
4: super
3: taken.
4: Super funny.
5: Yeah. Extra was taken. Yeah,
3: yeah. Yeah. Major.
1: Hella funny was, you know, all gone. That's it. We are here with, of course, Jasmine Sanders, Junius, and Skip, and together, Skip and Tiffany are the Planos, the Cheetahs of Plano. So, Tiffany,
4: yes.
1: When you moved to Plano, do they have many black people in Plano?
4: Okay, when we decided to move to Plano, I cried.
1: Why?
4: Because I was giving up my Dallas address.
1: No, you didn't cry long, though, did you?
4: I did not.
1: You cried too.
4: Actually,
1: cried.
4: Plano has more diversity than...
5: They're not black people. They're Indian.
4: Like I said,
5: they brown.
3: Permanent tan.
4: And Plano is really big. Believe it or not. So,
3: sure,
4: you know, if you look at the whole city, there's a lot.
1: Is there Martin Luther King in Plano?
4: Shut up.
5: I don't think so.
1: I'm asking. No. I don't know. I've never been there.
4: No, there's not.
5: I don't think
1: there's no Martin Luther King.
3: They work
1: so when you say diversity, you mean you and Skip, right? That's it.
4: No, like, you know.
1: Oh, wait. And
4: black and brown people.
1: No. So how many black people would you say live in the Cheetah perimeter, like in the
5: oh, there you go.
4: I don't count them.
5: Well, she gonna be in on.
1: Oh, sure you do. You're 40% white. Of course you count the. Of course you do.
3: When you go to Walmart, how many do you see? I mean, is
5: no.
1: There's
5: in
1: no
5: our,
1: Walmart.
5: In our subdivision, I mean, it's very.
1: There's no
5: it's
1: Walmart.
5: Us.
3: I mean, World Market.
1: See, Junius, he called it a subdivision. We don't call it that. We don't call
3: what's
1: it.
3: The,
1: that.
3: What's the
4: Oh, you know what?
3: Whole Foods.
4: You guys, a lot of things happened in the world over the weekend. Should we switch that focus? Yeah,
1: I know. But our world is different than yours. We want to see how the other half lives.
3: Yeah, that's too depressing. Let's talk about some fun stuff.
4: All I know is...
1: It's like Jasmine was shocked that her neighbor was going to vote for Spencer Pratt. They're like, I can't believe.
6: Oh, I was shocked.
1: The neighbors. They say hi to me every morning.
6: Yes.
4: Okay, but this is funny. When it was time to vote for Biden and Harris the first time around, and I had a sign in the yard, I had a note in my mailbox.
5: No political signs.
4: No, it was more like, you know, you really need to think it through. Like, it was a handwritten note.
3: Wow.
1: Yeah. Yeah.
4: Which I was like, "Are you?"
5: I wish
4: I'd
5: have caught that mug.
1: Was it written on a white sheet? Was it
4: a white hanky?
3: Yeah, that's some darky tendencies there,
5: wrapped up in a Confederate flag. Yeah.
1: The next one's going to be the full set, baby.
4: Well, I have a way around it now. When I put all my Democratic signs in the yard, I circle them with a little tiny American flag.
1: Oh yeah,
3: there you go.
4: And nobody has ever said anything to me.
1: Of course, you can't do that.
4: Exactly.
1: Jasmine, you heard what Bill Maher's talking about doing, right?
6: Oh, what's he talking about?
1: He said he might not vote Democrat. Doesn't it say something that the more terrible white people are, old white people respond to it?
3: Mm-hmm.
1: I think we all are growing into what we would be. Like, I'm an older black man. I'm going to see things from a certain perspective. He's an older white man. But what I will say about older white men, you can't be cruel enough to be discounted. He's seen all the things that's happened, but it ain't so cruel that he goes, ah.
3: So he's not going to vote at all?
4: He thinks he'll vote for J.D. Vance. That's what he said.
3: Yeah.
5: Well, you know, he just got that award from Trump.
4: I think he started changing when he gave, what, $1 million to Obama? And
1: I think
4: didn't invite him to the White House.
1: I think he started to change when he couldn't say that's right.
5: I think that's when it is.
1: All right, coming up this hour, we're going to have a song from when your mom and daddy were still together. We have my top five, a little note from the GED section, and we will cover today's top stories with what's trending on the DL Hughley Show. Right now, here's T.I.

0: Getting ready for the One Boys Cruise. That, of course, was T.I. Let him know. So if you, this, did you see, speaking of T.I., did you see Linnell get into it with Dee Dee about, when?
1: Yeah, when she came by the studio. Yeah.
0: Did you see that, Jazz?
2: Yeah. I sure did.
0: Linnell, boy, she ain't, that's my baby right there, but she's
2: upset. She don't play around.
0: She ain't gonna play around.
1: She apologized.
2: No, I know. She definitely apologized and everything was good. But if you know,
0: she spent 6 hours.
2: No mess. She don't play that.
0: No, not at all. You made me get up early. And my, she said, it's 3 hours later in my body. I'm like, wow. Stepping out, if you're thinking of stepping out on your spouse, we need to hear my top five. That's coming up after a song for when your mom and daddy were still together. The Whispers and the Beat Goes On the D.L. Hughley Show.

0: That is a song for when your mom and daddy were still together. The Whispers and the Beat Goes On. If you're thinking about stepping on your spouse, before you do, Jasmine, give us 5 reasons why an affair is a bad idea by Dr. Karen Finn.
1: Number 5, discovery of your affair could lead to divorce.
0: Yeah. And so could not leaving the toilet seat up. That could do that too.
1: Number 4, the top 5 reasons why an affair is a bad idea. You know, your children will be hurt about it.
0: Yeah.
2: Yeah.
0: Yeah. But if they grown, you know what I'm saying?
1: I mean, they can still hurt them. I mean, you might not care, but.
0: Yeah, they hurt from outside the house. I'm just saying. You
1: Number
0: know.
1: 3 of the top 5 reasons why an affair is a bad idea. Your spouse will have trust issues, maybe for the rest of their life.
0: And your girlfriend might have them too. I'm just saying. You can't.
1: You know what, DL? Get out. Number 2 of the top 5 reasons why an affair is a bad idea. It could be illegal. Some states and countries, cheating will get you, you know, some jail time or loss of a hand or something. I don't know.
0: But cheating can make you either the governor, the future governor of Texas, or the
1: president.
0: Republican nomination for president.
1: And the number 1 of
0: don't
1: the top
0: be a good Christian man
1: why,
0: like Taylor Rico. Don't love Jesus.
1: An affair is a bad idea. Oh, you're increasing your chances of getting an STD.
0: Yes, mm.
2: How about that?
0: We ain't talking about the motor oil. We don't mean that.
2: That's P. That's
1: you
2: P.
1: Don't want
2: that's
1: that.
2: P. Yeah, it'll fix your pee.
3: What?
2: You ever heard of STD?
1: Disgusting.
3: Wow.
0: Is that, we got one more, Sanders?
1: Mm-mm, that's it. That's it.
0: Oh, I'm sorry. I wanted to keep going. You ain't, oh.
1: No, I know you did. Not today, Satan. Not today.
0: Get behind me, Satan. Not today, Satan. Not today. Coming up, I'm going to give you a little note from the GED section. That's up in 15 minutes. It is the D.O. Hughley Show.
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0: This is how you know you wait on the ass when you clean the whole house.
2: Yeah.
5: Oh, my God.
2: And you still yep. gonna get it.
0: Oh, yes.
1: Let him use it. Go ahead.
0: There you go. Let him use it.
1: Let him use it. Take your time.
0: Yeah.
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8: 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I'm at the Popeye's trying to get me some food.
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4: 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Hughley Show.

That, of course, was Silk Sonic's Love Train. I was gigging in San Francisco this weekend, and I noticed something that was obvious. The streets were crowded. I saw very little homeless people, population. Restaurants were packed. I Googled, was San Francisco booming? And they, in fact, said it was. And it was for the fact that AI and the tech companies that had once gone away are back. There's a lot of hiring in the tech field, the tech sector. Crime is down significantly to pre-pandemic numbers. Homelessness has gone away. Home prices and rental properties have risen. If you look conversely, and if you listen to the media or you listen to conservative pundits, they tell you about the ruin of the cities like San Francisco and New York. But look at where they're booming at. Look at New York and how they're booming. This is not me. You can Google it and see it for yourself. Also, what is happening are the cities or the states. CNBC came out with the 10 worst states to live, and they're without exception all Trump states. Look at what has happened that has led them this way. Look at what they've done in terms of voter protection. Look at what they've done instead of employee protections and wages. And look at what they do in terms of inclusiveness and in terms of reproduction rights. All things, quality of life, quality of air, prices. Every single one is a Trump state. They have legislated themselves to that situation. The future is happening in the cities like San Francisco and New York. They're happening. You know what they're doing in San Francisco? I mean, I was there. I'm

10% of the cars, certainly at least 10% of the cars, were automated. The Waymo cars were everywhere. The future is everywhere. I had never seen so many black people working in tech. A lot of the women who have been fired because of this first DEI wave, 350,000 black women, a lot of them are finding their way to tech. They're educated. They just go to school. They find another outlet. Tech is booming. Places with tech intellect is booming. Look at conversely are happening to the Trump states. They heavily relied on agriculture. Well, you can't get fertilizer now, right? The Chinese are not going to buy your soybean. That market is over now. They can get it from Argentina. They can get it from other places. They're not buying your beef. It got the screw arm. They're not buying your bourbon or your corn because of what Trump has said to Canada. They're not buying that. They're not buying, you can't grow much anyway without, because of his war. You can't grow anything because the fertilizer is not there. His policies have hurt you. Now, while they're building AI, and AI is transforming lives and the workforce and the workplace in general, what are you getting in those states? What they're doing now in Texas, they're having land right arguments. They're taking land using laws to take land to build centers, data centers, and fulfillment centers. Not to be employer, it's nothing for you, because those states will do whatever they want to in terms of making it friendly for business, but not for you. You're not going to get more money. You're not going to get a better job. You're not going to get better health benefits. You're going to get your land taking and water rights gone. If you look at what's happening to all those manufacturing places, those white elephants that are just laying in rot, they're going to build those and use them for fulfillment centers and data centers. They're not building data centers where they're building the future. They're going to build it somewhere where they'll be more amenable to it. Everything you voted for ain't happening for you. And your vote got you in this situation right now. You can't sell your beef. You can't sell your soybean. You can't get fertilizer. Tariffs have worn you out. You've decided that you didn't want, roll back voter rights. You roll back reproduction rights. You have legislated yourself into a box. Right now, the thing you have the most viable for are water rights. That's the thing. And they know that your states will give them up. Arguing for land, taking land from you and taking water from you. And building fulfillment centers. Isn't it ironic that the places where they're building data and fulfillment centers are the states with the people who are being most least fulfilled? You didn't get what you voted for. You thought it would be worse for somebody else. The very thing that now you wish on somebody else is happening. San Francisco, New York, the places you wrote off, the places the media maligned are booming. Can you say the same? That's a little note from the GED section. We got what's trending coming up next on the D.O. Hughley Show. Wrap the Black Street. Don't leave. It's

0: We're going to be partying with a purpose, not just for our own sake. We're partying with a means to the end.
1: Yes.
0: We're trying to make something happen.
1: Yes.
0: We're partying with a purpose with live performances from T.I., Keith Sweat, yep. Eric Benet, yep. 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Jazz, man.
2: What, man?
0: Tell these good people what's trending.
2: Pete Hegseth is not apologizing for that Blue Angels low flyover in Pensacola. Did you see that? All those people on the beach. And the planes were flying so low. Like, it literally looked so dangerous. And they were like, you know, this type of maneuver, even though it's spectacular to watch, it's very dangerous. But Pete Hegseth says these flyovers will continue until morale improves.
1: Oh, man.
0: Yeah.
2: He's like, forget about the safety of the people.
1: I flew in the Blue Angels in Pensacola for one time.
0: When I remember you were in that strap. It's a hell of a thing.
1: Yeah, it is. It's,
0: I'll tell you what, man. He instead of checking for testosterone, the service put testosterone because I think that's getting tested in the Middle East anyway. But we need to be testing intelligence.
1: Start at the
2: top. Never gonna do
1: that.
2: They're never going to do that.
0: But
2: speaking of going to the top, R. Kelly apparently went straight to the top. He's asking Trump to commute his 30-year sentence. He filed formally last week. But, you know, of course, people are on social media saying, you know, should he, shouldn't he? Does that make sense?
0: If it were a federal charge and he had the bread, of course he'd get out.
2: Yeah, of course. You know,
0: Uzi tried to do it too. He tried to put down payment on it. He goes, I'd gladly pay you $600,000 for some freedom today.
2: Work out so well for Boosie.
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2: That's what they did. And that's what's trending.
0: Coming up, we got What Have You Learned? 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
3: And we're back.

0: over with. Me too. Yeah, but you know, I learned something today.
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3: It is the D.L. Hughley Show, your 2026 edition. In case you're going to be in Mandalay Bay in Vegas, I'll be there this Wednesday along with Ali Sadiq and Buddy Lewis. We're going to be performing for the Boule for the AKAs. Then all of a sudden, I got to leave and fly out to the Rivers Casino in Philadelphia. And then Friday and Saturday, I'll be in Tacoma watching that Nate Super Funny Comedy Club. After Trick Daddy did the AKs, I'm sure it's wide open for me. You know what I'm saying?
4: Yeah, your bar's pretty low.
5: Not sure about that.
6: Come on in.
3: Yeah, man. I ain't wearing no pants. I ain't going to.
5: Just be careful.
3: I won't do it. Jasmine, what'd you learn today?
5: Well, I see that Darlene Graham is going to be running for the full Senate term after being appointed to Lindsey Graham's seat. She want to go for the whole ride now.
4: I heard she was bucking Trump already.
5: Yeah.
3: Hey man, you know what? If you the son of a gay dude, I mean the sister of a gay dude, chances are y'all don't see things the same way.
7: True.
3: Both like men. Yeah, she'd have never got that job. Just like Tim Scott, he'd have never got that job before. And maybe, maybe she thinks it's God will that she do something different.
6: Yeah. Think for herself for a change. How about that? He said initially
5: Lindsey Graham was one way, right? Yep. Before he changed.
3: Well, no, he was just one way.
5: You know what I mean. He practically raised her. So, maybe she remembers the old Lindsey.
3: Yeah. Yeah. Okay. Any dude named Lindsey in the Senate probably has a pretty good chance of liking dudes. That's all I'm saying. I don't know that is true exactly, but I think that the thing I never liked about Lindsey Graham is I didn't care about his lifestyle. I just cared that he manifested his desire. Like he was one way, but made it hard for people that were like him. The only thing he ever pushed for was war. And you would think a gay dude would definitely be more peaceful than that, but this dude. He fight more than the Phillies people. I swear to God, it's crazy. Skip, what did you learn today?
4: Just want to give advice to the fellas out there, man. If you're ever at work and don't ever, ever, ever invite your side piece to work because you never know when your wife's going to show up. Hey, Tiffany.
6: How about
4: that?
6: Right,
4: hey, right, baby, how you doing?
3: Right, right.
5: That was weird.
3: Well, Junius, I guess you better leave now.
7: Right, Jasmine?
5: What was that about?
7: Right?
4: That was advice for the fellas out there, not me.
3: Right.
6: Yeah.
3: The Planos and Cheetos have a restraining order now.
6: That's for real.
3: Something is happening. Cheetos and Planos. All right, on the next D.O. Hughley Show, we're going to be talking to another voice star performer, Tony Terry. That dude lived up that one song.
5: Performing on the boat. Yay.
3: Yeah, performing on the boat.
6: Come on now.
3: And we're going to be giving a deserving someone the Shoe Booty of the Week award. It is the D.L. Hughley Show. We will definitely see you on the other side. Kyle, my favorite shore bus operator. Pull that string. We got to go.
8: Tote.
3: It's the D.L. Hughley Show. See you on the other side.
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Welcome inside Love and R&B with KG Smooth. Man, the summertime heat is absolutely no joke. I hope that you are staying cool where you're at, staying hydrated. 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Hotter than July. Summer too hot, in the words of Chris Brown. But welcome inside. Love and R&B. Let's vibe out.

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0: It's Love and R&B with KG Smooth. 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
1: One bite in, you'll be saying, that's hot as fire. 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
1: See, man, I ain't tripping off none of my homeboys. 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
1: Don't talk, just listen. First of all, I have to be honest with you, baby. I lied when I told you I never want to see you again.

0: This is Love and R&B with KG Smooth. One day I asked a woman who had been best friends with the same person for more than 40 years, what's the secret to a friendship that lasts that long? She smiled. Then she said, we didn't expect each other to stay the same. That confused me. She said, every few years, one of us became someone new. One of us got married. One of us got divorced. One of us became a mother. One of us moved away. One of us lost herself for a while. One of us found herself again. Then she said, most people think friendships end because people change. That's not true. People change. That's what they're supposed to do. Friendships end when we expect someone to stay who they were. That stopped me, she continued. Some years we spoke every day. Some years life got in the way. That friend that I had at 25 wasn't the same friend I had at 35 or 45 or 55. If I'd spend my life demanding the old virgin back, I would have lost her decades ago. Then she looked at me and said, the strongest friendships aren't built on staying the same. They're built on making room for who each other becomes. And suddenly I understood something about friendships. The people who stay in our lives the longest weren't the people who never changed. They were the people we keep getting to know through the marriage, through the divorce, through the motherhood, the fatherhood, the breakup, the reinvention, the confidence, the losing themselves and finding themselves again. Because friendship isn't loving someone for who they were. It's loving them through every chapter of who they become. This is Love and R&B.
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5: Hey, it's Earl Turner, Cleveland Clerk of Courts. We've got another event in the neighborhood. This Thursday, July the 23rd, we're coming to the Gunning Recreation Center, 16700 Puritas Avenue. Come early. We'll register the first 50 people by 9 a.m. We'll serve them later at 1 p.m. This is an opportunity to address misdemeanor warrants in Cleveland and 15 suburbs in Cuyahoga County. We don't arrest anyone. You can start expunging old convictions, and we'll have agencies to help you with child support and SNAP benefits. This judge supports in the neighborhood.
6: This is Judge Andrea Nelson Moore encouraging you to take a step towards resolving your problem in the neighborhood.
5: That's Thursday, July the 23rd at the Gunning Recreation Center, 16700 Puritas Avenue. We'll register the first 50 people by 9 a.m. We'll serve them later at 1 p.m. I'll see you there.
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